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1: This is the Red Shovel Report with breaking news as several Albuquerque residents report sightings of, quote, small bearded creatures hiding behind trees or ducking under bushes in their yard. Let's go to Dan out in the field for more. 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
2: Kenny, I'm here with homeowner Dwayne, who has an incredible tale to tell.
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Yeah. 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
2: This is the Red Shovel Report with breaking news as several Albuquerque residents report sightings of, quote, small bearded creatures hiding behind trees or ducking under bushes in their yard. Let's go to Dan out in the field for more. Dan?
3: Kenny, I'm here with homeowner Dwayne, who has an incredible tale to tell.
4: That's right. I heard some weird noises outside this morning, so I ran outside and I couldn't believe it.
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4: 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This tiny rosy-cheeked little guy with a little beard and a pointy hat running through my yard. Even captured it on my cell phone, man. Check it out.
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We're number one in the 505 for a reason. 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

0: holla, holla, sit down, low, holla, me on mode, holla, sit down, holla, holla, holla.
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3: This is the Red Shovel Report with breaking news as several Albuquerque residents report sightings of, quote, small bearded creatures hiding behind trees or ducking under bushes in their yard. Let's go to Dan out in the field for more. Dan?
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5: 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Even captured it on my cell phone, man. 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
2: This is the Red Shovel Report with breaking news as several Albuquerque residents report sightings of, quote, small bearded creatures hiding behind trees or ducking under bushes in their yard. Let's go to Dan out in the field for more. Dan?
3: Kenny, I'm here with homeowner Dwayne, who has an incredible tale to tell.
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4: 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Even captured it on my cell phone, man. Check it out.
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8: I used to think about immature things. 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

She'll be all right. 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

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Are you ready? Yeah. 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

She'll be alright. 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
2: This is the Red Shovel Report with breaking news as several Albuquerque residents report sightings of, quote, small bearded creatures hiding behind trees or ducking under bushes in their yard. Let's go to Dan out in the field for more. Dan?
3: Kenny, I'm here with homeowner Dwayne, who has an incredible tale to tell.
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0: Y'all know what anxious attachment is? Anybody in the room know what anxious attachment is?
1: It sounds like you can't be with someone.
0: No.
1: You're anxious that they're going to leave or something?
0: Anxious attachment. Ooh. Okay, let me see if I can try to explain this correctly.
2: Yeah, I don't know these terms.
0: Oh, really? Anxious? You know what an avoidant? Do you know what an avoidant is?
1: I think that's me.
2: All these new terms that people use, I'm like...
1: Yeah.
0: Actually, it's not, though.
2: That's why I know I'm an unk. Because I'm like, what? What are you talking about? Like, I don't know what that means.
1: The terminology?
2: Yeah.
0: It's not, though. Anxious avoidant is not a new term. That's when somebody is so anxious... Say they've gone through a whole bunch, right? And they're a loving and caring person.
2: Yeah.
0: They overshare, overgive, and then it's always, am I doing something wrong? Like, I don't know how... Go ahead and look up the definition of an anxious avoidant.
2: Okay.
0: Pull it up, Ando.
2: I think you kind of described it to a T, not that I understand it. Let me see.
0: Anxious avoidant. It's like I don't know how to put it into words, other than it's somebody who's extremely nervous. They judge every single thing. Everything is felt deeper. It is felt... 10 times more than usually comes
1: from history. It has like a couple bullet points here. Like it says, the trigger is the avoidant partner needs space or seems emotionally unavailable, triggering the anxious partner's abandonment wounds.
2: So this next one, it says like the anxious partner responds by calling, texting, or demanding immediate resolution. Yes.
0: Because they don't like being unsettled.
2: Yes,
0: okay, there's a lot of people with anxious attachment.
2: What are we doing?
0: And your avoidant is somebody who kind of, the emotions really aren't there. They avoid it. There's people you can have conversations with that hate talking about their feelings or hate saying I love you or don't really like disclosing too much about themselves. And then for you, if you're an anxious attachment person, you're like, oh, but I shared my whole life with you. Like, well, can't you share a little bit of your life with me? Like, there's this real big disconnect, and believe it or not, a lot of people are anxious attachments that are married or partnered with an avoidant, male or female. Now we're going to go through what the anxious attachment person will say to you. You guys ready for this? This is, let's say you guys go a whole day without talking. Okay, maybe you were so busy, but you forgot to text your partner, hey, I'm busy today, I won't hit you up till later on tonight.
2: Oh, yeah.
0: Okay, because there has to be, and that's another thing. You're going to have to inform them of like, hey, calm down. I'm not going to be available today.
2: Ooh,
0: and that's going to be an issue, too.
1: You don't love me anymore?
2: You can't tell a woman to calm down.
0: That'll start something real quick, all right? So here we go. These are the phrases. Are you mad at me? You'll get a text or a video saying, are you mad at me? Is it okay if I do that? I don't want to offend you. You know, why didn't you respond? I asked you a question. You said you decided. I thought we were going to decide. You do it better. I'll just let you handle everything from here on out. Why do you do me like that? Why do you talk to me like that? Don't talk to me in that manner. I'll just leave you alone. I think I'm bothered.

0: that's the one.
1: That sounds needy as hell.
0: Yeah, that's the one. They
2: Did you even care about me? Like, what are we doing? We're just wasting time. Did you even care about me? If you love me, you'll make time for me. Why aren't you calming my heart? Why aren't you calming my mind?
1: Oh my gosh.
2: Needy, needy, needy. They say people often heavily rely on reassurance, approval, attention, and support. If you are an anxious attachment person, but it's not your fault because you were shown that when you were little that you couldn't rely on anybody, and then your validation came by seeking the attention of another person.
0: Gina, you are a great voice actress because I have these headphones and I wanted to throw them when you were saying it.
2: Why? Like, Buck, are you mad at me? Right? Are you mad?
0: Like,
2: are you mad? I'll just leave you alone.
0: You take me back to places I thought I had gone.
2: I never want to go back.
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0: 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Thank you. A million.

0: you know, somebody you're dating and they're like, oh, I made this for you. Oh, here's this. Oh, you know, I got this for you. And then when time goes by, they're like, you forgot our anniversary and like I made you all this stuff, like, you know, and then they throw everything they've given to you.
1: Yes, I've been through it.
0: Well, how do you deal with that?
1: How do I deal with it? I'm like, well, I never asked you to.
0: Did you stay in a relationship after you said that or no?
1: Well, I tell them in the beginning, like, hey, you don't have to do all of this stuff. Like, I really appreciate the sentiment, but I don't know what I'm going to do with this. And you know, right. But the cool thing it was a lot of, like, homemade stuff that they made for themselves or, like, they made for me.
0: Yeah.
1: But I think usually when they do gift giving, a lot of it is for themselves to see, like, my reaction or how I receive things.
2: Very true.
0: Are you ready for this? A majority of the gift giving when it comes to females, they're trying to do it to mark the territory, okay? So it says that why people sometimes give and overgive an abundance of things is to let you know, number one, they're trying to show you that they care about you. But number two, it's very female driven to let other females, just in case you bring somebody over, go, are you in a relationship?
1: 100% right.
0: Keep the tabs.
1: Because I've had girls like give me a picture of me and her. I'm like, I don't know.
2: What?
1: Yes. I was like, yeah, this is a gift.
0: What do you mean?
1: Like, okay, just say it's like Valentine's Day.
2: No.
1: She'll get like a heart and then put a picture of us that we've done something.
2: I've never gotten that.
1: Yeah, I've gotten that. And I was like, you're just really trying to mark your territory, huh? She's like, where are we going to hang this? Nowhere.
2: He's like, we're going to hang it under the bed.
0: Really? You didn't even hang it up.
1: No, but I kept true. It though. I felt bad, but.
0: It is true. Like, literally, it is to gift give to mark your territory when it comes to certain things. And if they start giving an abundance of things that are big, like a painting or like...
2: A painting? I'm talking about TVs. Like, you get in that realm, hey, you may get somewhere with me.
0: That is nowhere on the list. It PS5. Says arts and crafts is number one. Number two is clothing. Number three is jewelry. Number four is when they start leaving their things at your house, but you are not aware of it. They will put Tampax or tampons under the sink that you were not, had no clue.
1: Those are fine.
0: Just in case you have somebody else, so that way somebody else can find it.
1: I have aunts.
2: This is the wonders of having girls. So I have a, you know, my oldest daughter, her birthday is in 5 days. So she's in her early 20s. You can leave what you want. When somebody else come through, that's hers.
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4: She want it, I can tell she want it. Want me to push up on it, for she know where

0: sense, right? Now we got something new to worry about, and it doesn't seem to be on the restaurant side, which I'm sure the restaurant side is, like, super happy about that. But, like, now we have families taking advantage of the fact that, hey, kids, let's all go out and eat. You go out and eat. What's the new? I don't think it's a scam. I don't think that parents are trying to scam the restaurants, but they don't like the prices that everything's kind of hitting. You go out to eat now, it's going to cost you about $200. Just be safe.
1: Yep.
0: $250 for a family of four. And that's including whatever appetizer, everybody's drinks at the table, the sodas, the teas, the ices, you know, the ice. What mm-hmm. else is there? The lemonades and stuff like that. And then you also have the main course, and then you have the desserts. You have so it's going to cost a lot, okay? So you're looking at $250 for a family of four. By yourself, if you're going to a nice restaurant, probably about like $100 if you're going to a nice one or whatnot. So now here's what the parents are doing. People are going viral because they're refusing to pay for their kid's meal. And what do I mean by this? Okay, so they think it's correct and they shouldn't have to pay for it. Kids are ordering meals. Like, let's say Tasia Buck goes right. and you guys go to a restaurant and you're like, all right, she wants spaghetti. So Tasia sits down and she gets a spaghetti. She has like maybe half of the bowl eaten. And she's like, you know what, Dad? I don't like this. I didn't feel it. Can I get something else? What are you going to think? Are you going to pay for that meal? Are you thinking I'm still going to have to pay for the spaghetti and meatballs or no?
2: The one that she started to eat.
0: The one she started to eat and she didn't like. Would you still think that you have to pay?
2: Hell no, because if I ate something and I don't want it, I'm going to tell.
0: But she ate half of the plate.
2: Half of the plate?
0: Half of the plate.
2: Oh, yeah.
0: Half of the,
2: no. You got to pay for it.
0: Okay, so you say.
2: Half of the plate, yes.
0: Half of the plate.
2: Like a bite or two, no.
0: Right.
3: You're like, hey, we're going to take this home.
2: Exactly.
3: This is going to be my spaghetti now.
2: So we're going to sprinkle some cheese on it. We'll be all right.
0: When you order a kid's meal, it's way smaller, okay? And then what the parents are doing is they're ordering a regular size meal, which is like a regular size bowl of spaghetti. The kid's going to eat what the kid's going to eat. And then they look and say, well, I can't be charged for this because my kid didn't like it. And you also brought it on a regular plate. I asked you for the kid's meal. Don't you remember?
3: Gaslighting.
0: Do you understand the gaslighting in that, you guys? What? And then the waiter and waitress is like, and then they're getting confused. And they're like, hold on, let me go get a manager. And then they're going and talking to the manager. And then the manager's like, well, did you ask him kid's meal or what?
3: Yeah, there's no steak gorgonzola on the kid's meal.
0: They're not remembering. They're not remembering because in the middle of taking so many different orders, going to so many different tables, you forget stuff. Just like when you ask and a waiter or waitress is like, hey, can I get some ketchup? Yeah. And Tabasco? Okay, cool. 10 or 15 minutes later, they bring it.
3: Try that with a T-bone steak somewhere in a steakhouse.
0: Yeah, for real. Can you imagine? Like, so what they're doing is they're ordering regular size plate. The kid's going to eat half. And then the kid says, I don't like it. I don't want it. And then they said, well, you know what? You brought me a regular size. You didn't even bring me the kid size. I should not be charged for this.
3: And it works?
0: And they're getting away with it.
3: Oh, look at that.
0: They're scamming the restaurant.
2: That's
0: they're
2: what
0: scamming
2: saying.
0: It because all the waiters and waitresses are not remembering because they're going to multiple tables at the same time.
2: What you called it gaslighting. Back in my day, we just called them lying scammers. That's all we called.
0: You see? Like,
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5: 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You regulate any stealing of his property. 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
1: I used to think about immature things. 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

still have a lot of people working from home, and I didn't realize that a lot of companies... A lot of companies brought people back, but you also had a lot of companies that were like, hey, you know what? Our workspace is doing so much better with everybody not seeing each other. Just stay working from home. So they did some research at the Federal Reserve Bank of New York and found out that remote workers are lonely. It's bad for your mental health to work from home ever since 2020 when everything happened. Because if you actually think about it, that's when all the change took place. So that's when everybody was like, hey, we're going to make it remote. We're going to, you know, we're going to power through this and we're going to have you work from home, which everybody was excited about because everybody was overworked at that point. And they were like, ah, I get to

0: oh, I'm at work. But then all of a sudden, your sanctuary, your home where you go to rest, turned into a workspace. And that's where the problem kind of kicked in. 58% of people who actually did remote working that are still working from home have so much depression because they cannot divide the home life and the work life.
1: I can see that because, like, I feel like I will be, like, I like coming into work. I like hanging out with y'all, having, like, some kind of human interaction. But if I would do have a second job, I would make sure it's at home because I don't want to leave my house after.
0: I feel like this is enough interaction for, like, a day, like, around people.
1: Yeah, because if you hang out with someone for, like, 8 hours a day, like, at a real job.
0: I hang out with you.
1: At a real job.
2: No, like a real one.
1: Like, you have to work.
0: This is a real job for me, you guys.
2: Like, no, I mean, like, an office space. Yeah, a cubicle, something like that.
0: I've only known radio and TV.
2: Yeah, see, it's different.
0: I've never known.
2: It's way different.
0: Yeah.
1: Yeah, like,
2: Where you're confined to your desk at certain times.
0: And, oh, that's what it has on here. It says, having to stay in one room, even if you make it an office space, even if you make an office at your house, there's still, that division isn't really, the line is blurred between home life and work life.
2: Well, from what I know, a lot of stay-at-home jobs now where you're attached to your phone or you're talking to people, like, it's not like where you have freedom or you can, you know, oh, I'm going to do this now and do this a little bit later. Not, the majority of the jobs is where you're in front of computers, computer screens, and you're on your phone.
1: Oh, yeah. Man, like kind of like customer service?
2: Yeah, that type
1: like
2: of stuff.
1: Technical support? Taking
2: calls and stuff like that.
1: Oh, man, that's the worst.
0: Yeah, it says most workers say they love being able to be in a home environment. They don't have to interact with anybody. The loneliness kicks in because you're missing the human interaction during the day. But more than ever, more people are starting to have a huge amount of depression, turning to marijuana, turning to alcohol.
1: I am the
0: because
1: job.
0: You're at home. So what are you doing at 5 o'clock if you're still working? You're like, well, they can't see if I got this. Is this tea or not? And then, you know, they're drinking on the job to kind of balance everything out. And I'm like, I mean, I guess I could see that, but I think it would be kind of risky too. I don't know.
1: Well, I think they will only be able to tell if you're doing, like, working with people. But if you're, like, just inputting information, like data entry, I think you can get away with
2: it. You could do it.
0: Do you feel like you would be able to work from home and be okay with it?
2: So, what I've learned is people who worked in the workforce a long time, they had a problem working from home.
0: Yeah.
2: They had a problem because they had the routine down. Get up, drink coffee, get ready, go to work. It was the younger generation that was, like, they were cool with it. Like, hey, I'm straight. I don't have to get dressed and all this other stuff. For me, It was because of the job that I had, which didn't confine me to an office.
0: Yeah.
2: It was great for me because I was already kind of doing it before then.
1: And I'm sure it's hard for the people who have families at home all day. Like, just they have a stay-at-home mom or dad, and the office is right up the way. The baby's crying. The
0: summertime
1: is hitting your door. Like, hey, can you take out the trash?
0: Summertime is the worst. It says on here that summertime, the lines are blurred. Kids are running in. You can't really get the work done. There's a certain amount of depression that kind of hits you because that human interaction is gone from the work environment. But I feel like, I think you're right, Buck. I think it is the older generation of, you know, Gen X and baby boomers, maybe possibly a little bit more of millennials as well, that kind of feel it, that like having that interaction as opposed to your Gen Z 100%, they want to work from home.
2: Yes.
0: Like my niece is like, I can't wait till they put me at work from home.
2: Yeah.
0: And it's crazy. Like, because that's what they prefer. But there is, it's bad for your mental health. And they said that people are not only struggling with anxiety, people are struggling with balancing. The line is blurred between a home and a job. And it's just depression. And I'm like, that just sounds like a lot.
1: And some jobs make you want to work from home, especially with the co-workers you have.
2: Yes.
1: You're like, amen, I do not want to be around that person.
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0: Fuentes and O. Buck D, New Mexico's number one morning show is on. 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
1: Good morning, Gina Lee Fuentes.
2: And this is your boy, Buck D.
1: Man, made it to Thursday. Woo! How y'all feeling? That weather? How's the heat doing for you guys? I felt like it wasn't too bad yesterday.
2: Yeah.
1: For some reason.
2: Didn't it get cloudy yesterday?
1: Yeah. You know what? That's why! That's it. Thanks, Buck, for saying that, because that's exactly why I was like, oh. Perfect.
3: That's why my car's like that. It has like little sprinkle dots on it.
1: That's the worst.
3: The watermarks.
2: I'll take that.
1: Take the watermark?
2: Yeah, I'll take that. I'll take it over being 105 degrees with not a cloud in sight.
1: Oh, you know what? That's a really good point.
3: And that's coming up, right?
1: Right. Hey, so we're already pretty much into this El Nino. Some people are calling it a super El Nino. High today expected of 100. And of course, that's going to stick around till pretty much Monday, that's when it cools off. So we're going to be pretty warm. Stay hydrated. We're not going to have another chance of rain. Today's going to be kind of cloudy, which I like. But the rain isn't going to come back, or not the rain, the sprinkles aren't going to come back until Tuesday of next week. So it's not going to be too bad.
2: Yeah, it could be worse.
1: It could be worse?
2: Yeah.
1: Yeah, that's true.
2: We could have Jay Steele weather.
3: Phoenix on.
1: Yeah. Phoenix weather.
2: Forget that.
1: You know what? I think they just get used to being in a sauna 24/7 in Phoenix.
2: No. There's no way
1: that's
2: you get
1: like a
2: used
1: sauna.
2: To that. There's no way you get used to that.
1: We're standing in line for the Chris Brown concert last year. We're standing there and I'm like, yeah. Oh, wow. I'm actually sweating nonstop, like just dripping. And then I looked around and everybody else looked the same. Everybody else was sweating. I'm like, it is hot. Standing in this line was not the best.
2: Yeah, they got to do something about that.
1: Like, what is it? I think Las Vegas was 111 yesterday. I think Phoenix was 110 or something like that. It's pretty up there.
2: See, that's that. After a certain amount of degrees, it should just change to hell no. Like, what? Like, what's the temperature? It's hell no. That's what it is.
3: And you guys are lucky you guys don't have a swamp cooler. I'm like struggling in my house.
1: I can't even imagine what that would be like.
2: You got one of those old school ones? It's just struggling, like...
3: Yeah,
1: he's got his last whim. He's got the air coming out like... in the house.
2: Oh, man. As long as it's cold, it shouldn't matter what it sounds like, but it's not cold. No, that's the problem.
3: Yeah, because the water gets warm.
2: Oh, you know, so see, it just,
3: yeah. Anybody who has a swamp cooler knows, like, after a while, the water gets warm from the heat.
1: Yeah.
3: So it just starts blowing out regular air. Yeah, so, like, yesterday I was in my studio, and I tried to have my dog come in there because, you know, it's hot. It's hotter than it is in here. Like, it's usually, I think it's above, like, room temperature. It's, 80 in my house.
1: Yeah, because I keep the studio at 68, 69 daily. Yeah, like, that's how I keep my house. I'm always under recover at the house.
3: I try to get him to come into the studio because it's about, like, the same coldness here, like, 69 inside of the studio. And he doesn't want to, like, lay on the floor. Is it too cold for him? Or does he just like being miserable like me?
1: No, you know, I mean, he could probably feel that heat. That's He's feeling something.
2: Got you a dog from Phoenix. That's what you brought.
3: Keep his ass outside.
1: No, right? For real. Hey, we got some winning coming up this morning. Buck, what do we got?
2: Yes, we have a 4-pack of tickets for you to go see the Isotopes as they take on Round Rock Express. This is happening on July the 26th. And by looking at the calendar, that basically means

0: tomorrow.
1: Pretty much, right? Like, seriously.
2: Oh, no.
1: You know what? Next week, Merry Christmas and Happy New Year.
0: Exactly.
1: So call. You know what? Let's do it now. 262-547-7260-KISS. It's going to be a four-pack of tickets, right, Buck?
0: Yes, four-pack of tickets. And it is on July the 26th. Isotopes take it on Round Rock Express.
1: Plenty of time. I say that before you know it, it's going to be here. So call in right now. 262-547-7262-KISS.
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1: It's Adam.
2: And this your boy, Buck D.
0: All right, so, you know, we've been talking explosive diarrhea this week quite a few times. But apparently now we're getting down to business, okay? There are so many people that are getting sick. Explosive diarrhea outbreak. Why do I feel like somebody did something? I mean, besides the fact that Trump cut off, like, whatever it is to the water supply that actually checks for these parasites that are causing these issues, because turned it off. I feel like we're going through Jumanji, or it's like survival of the fittest at this point. Like, I don't even know. Okay, so here's what's going on. Following the explosive diarrhea saga, the update on pretty much everything is Michigan is now dealing with the biggest outbreak, nearly 1,000 cases of this parasite.
1: 1,000?
0: 1,000. It grew from, I think, wasn't it, Buck? What did we say the other day? Like a couple of cases?
2: So there were 3 here in New Mexico.
0: 3? Okay, so New Mexico's on there. And the one in New Year is growing.
2: 18 states.
1: What was that?
0: 18 states.
1: What was that parasite called?
0: Oh, no, I can't pronounce it.
2: Something like that.
1: Damn.
0: I can't remember, but it's a parasite. This is definitely, you know, now we're from, what did you say, Buck? It was 18 or 17 states?
2: 18 states.
0: 28 other states, including a big new cluster just across the border of Ohio. So what you need to know, here we go.
2: You know,
0: it's called Cyclospora. Cyclospora. So there's 2 of them going around. The one we talked about yesterday.
2: Well, yeah, it's the same thing.
0: Is it the same thing?
2: Yeah.
0: Okay, so Cyclospora is spreading to now food and water because they're washing vegetables. It's kind of like when you go to the store and you buy the prepackaged, the lettuce, and they clean the lettuce and they bag it, right? We got a problem now because this is now going to produce. You're better off farming your own stuff, y'all. Like, go to, what are those, on the weekends, right, what do they call them? What do they call it? The farm things.
2: Farmer's market.
0: Farmer's market, yes. You're better off doing that. I don't even know.
1: It's more expensive.
0: No. Well, you know what? I don't know.
1: How many of you guys have actually shopped at one?
0: I have.
1: Rail Yards?
2: No, I don't. I haven't.
1: You haven't done it?
2: No.
1: I feel like it's way more expensive. It's just like shopping at Trader Joe's, like Gina.
2: Yeah. But I know.
0: It's not expensive.
2: I know people who do, but they always feel like, they always make you seem like they're better than you.
1: I know, exactly. They're pretentious.
0: Just because you go to a certain
1: store. Organic.
2: I'm telling you.
0: I don't buy the organic, okay?
2: So from what I'm reading, it doesn't matter where you get it from. This is just across the board. It's just because people aren't really washing, like you said, the fruits and vegetables.
0: But here's the other thing that's going on with this. The bug is Cyclospora. It's spreading to food and water contaminated with feces. With pretty much often the produce that's coming in contamination with the water. I'm not quite sure. I don't know if the feces or the cyclospora. Yeah, the cyclospora is in the water. But, well, like, I guess they're washing the fruits and veggies. And since it's in certain states, this is how it's spreading even more and more and more with produce. You guys, because the past outbreaks have been linked to, like, bagged salad mixes, fresh basil, cilantro, raspberries. And also snow peas, scallions.
2: Yeah.
0: And still haven't really pinned down the source, I guess, to this. They know it's Cyclospora, but they don't know if it's the water that's... I don't know.
2: It's showing here that it's an actual parasite, and it lives because people don't really cook or heat up these items.
0: Mm. But it's coming from the water. Well, I don't know.
1: Yeah, if I don't come in tomorrow, then you know what the reason is.
0: Explosive diarrhea.
2: I'm good. I don't eat none of that, so...
0: You don't eat healthy? Damn.
2: No.
0: Okay, so here's what you need to know.
1: No vegetables.
2: For once, my diet takes over.
1: Just protein and bread.
2: Here we go.
0: Doctors are now recommending buying pretty much like whole heads of lettuce instead of the bagged salad mixes.
1: No, those
0: and
1: are bad
0: peel
1: too.
0: Whatever you're getting that has an outer shell to it, just take the outer part off of it and maybe you'll be lucky and not get explosive diarrhea. I don't know what, you know, if diarrhea sticks around longer than a few days, it's time to go get it checked out and you need to go tell them that your booty just won't stop.
1: Oh my gosh.
0: That's all you got to say.
2: Okay, well, so I know a couple people like that.
0: The booty won't stop.
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1: 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Now, Ando, you go to Costco. Do you know the beer that they're talking about?
2: No.
1: Kirkland Signature Craft Beers.
2: I've never bought a Kirkland beer before.
1: They have their
2: own tequila, their own whiskey, their own vodka, but never a beer. I never tried it.
1: They have vintage ale, all kinds of stuff, and basically, I guess they're going to be doing away with it. It's going to vanish completely from the shelves by September, October, which is going to cause people to go and rush to Costco and, like, buy up as much as possible, which is probably a smart move.
3: Oh, no. Not the beer.
1: Not
3: the Costco.
1: Now we know.
4: I've never even heard of this beer.
2: Me neither.
4: You know, I go to Costco quite often, too. Never seen this.
1: You guys, end of the world's coming. Let's just say that. I mean, now beer's going to be... They're getting rid of beer? Really?
2: But one thing I will give them a big up to is their wine. Like, if you ever buy Costco wine, it's actually from vineyards, from the big dogs, the real nice... vineyards. It's just like the stuff that was left over.
1: Do you remember? I'm not a beer drinker. I'm like a wine drinker. Do you remember that one time I was doing a beer commercial and they kicked it back to me and they were like, it's lager, not lager. I'm like, I don't drink beer. I don't know. Yeah.
4: It's like kind of like left.

0: Don't read, huh?
1: Exactly like that.
2: I had no clue. I even had to ask him right before we went on. I was like, it's not lager, right? He was like, it's lager. I was like, oh, okay. But I'm not a beer drinker, but they said that. Also, there's one called Helly's Lager.
0: Yeah.
2: Y'all forgive me if I said it wrong. But they said this one picked up medals at the World Beer Cup.
0: Whoa.
2: And this was 2 years ago. They're all going to be gone, you guys. They're getting rid of them.
0: Being sarcastic.
1: I know. You're like, oh, no. What shall
0: we ever do?
2: What's going on right now?
1: I'm not a beer drinker anymore. I wish I could drink beer, but it gets me bloated.
2: Why do I not believe you?
1: I just don't.
0: I've never seen Ando drink a beer.
1: Yeah. I've only drank wine.
0: Have I?
2: Papa Do's. He does. You drink beer.
1: Yeah,
2: don't
1: I drink
2: lie.
1: The marble. Yeah. It's local. It's great.
2: Yeah.
1: But yeah, I don't really drink beer too often.
2: Yeah.
1: Like I was like Buck when he was in the, during the pandemic. You know, just drinking all these beers and then look at myself. I'm like, damn.
0: Me and Six would drink a case, bro. Like, we look up and be like, dang, bro.
1: Who are these guys?
0: And you don't really notice it until you look at your trash.
1: Oh, yeah.
0: Like,
1: yeah.
0: Come on, bro.
2: No
0: the whole trash can is just.
2: You'd be over there taking your own 5 cents, get your five for cents real, for man. All those cans, though. Yeah,
1: just
2: man.
1: Throwing them back.
2: So, if you are a big fan of this, get ready because they're going to be gone in September or October. So, stockpile up, y'all.
1: For the Costco beer?
2: Yeah.
1: I'm fine. Same. Go ahead, take it off the market.
2: God!
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1: You guys need to stop with the comments on Tay Tay and ordering 100 pizzas for her dinner. Did you guys hear about this? Okay, so it turns out that, yes, they ordered apparently over 100 pizzas for their late night wedding meal. And I'm like, for them two only? Like, I'm not quite sure, but I'm pretty sure other people were eating the pizza too. But it was like a late night snack. Remember I told you guys that the festivities were going like for, I think like 2 days, 2 or 3 days or whatnot. Apparently they ordered over 100 pizzas, and I think it was like 150, maybe 200 pizzas, I'm not quite sure. But they said pretty much like everybody, the guests, like Selena Gomez, Miranda Lambert. She invited Miranda Lambert, and she didn't invite, oh, okay, and Ed Sheeran and Adam Sandler, everybody. Apparently they enjoyed pizza as a late night snack afterwards. But a lot of people are making comments about that and saying, why was it pizza? And I'm like, stop it. Stop
2: Remember that rumor?
1: Yeah,
2: the Hollywood rumor about
1: the pizza gate. Yeah, like, stop it. Not quite sure, but a lot of people are now talking about those pizzas that they ordered. Justin Bieber joins a star-studded World Cup final halftime show. So this is going to be happening in New York. He's joined the lineup. A lot of people are talking about Madonna being on this lineup and Shakira, BTS. Those, great. But Madonna has a lot of people concerned because they think that, well, the performance may not be up to par. I mean, what, Buck, how old is she? Can you look that up? Is it 67 or close to 70?
3: Let me just look at a picture.
1: The BBL is holding up.
3: Let me look at a picture and count the wrinkles in her neck like a tree.
1: Oh,
3: let me see.
1: Because
3: I don't know if her age is real on the social media. She is 67 years old.
1: I was right. 67, yeah. Y'all. She's pushing 70. And a lot of people think that, you know how she's done so much plastic surgery? She's got that really fake BBL and like it looks
2: really bad.
1: A lot of people are thinking she's
2: also have BBLs.
1: A lot of people are thinking she's going to kind of show more than needs to be seen, and it might be a turn off for people. But what the turn on is going to be is that Justin Bieber is going to be performing 11-minute show. All kinds of celebrities are going to be there. This is going to be taking place in New York on July 19th.
3: I don't know about this.
1: I don't know either. It's a weird lineup.
3: Well, it's not even that. It's just America. We're just so big headed. Like, this is the World Cup, literally the world. Why can't we get other performers from around
1: the
3: world?
1: That's a really good point.
3: That makes no sense. Like, we're just putting out Madonna. We're wheeling out 67-year-old Madonna.
2: Who else would you put on the World Cup from around the world? Who do you know from like Africa or India?
3: Well, that's the thing. We got to let them represent themselves. They put their biggest artists out. That's how I feel. Like, introduce us to other world international stars that we don't really know about.
2: Nah, I'm good.
3: Wow. But see, you know what's so crazy?
2: That's the most American thing I said
3: today.
2: And
3: that's what they say. That's what they say about our stuff. Like, you know what's so crazy? When they did, remember when I was showing you, or I don't know if I said it on air, if I said it on the break, I was like, why in the hell is Future and Tyler?
2: Oh, yeah.
3: So can you imagine someone in another country tuning into the World Cup and they're like,
2: who the hell is this?
3: Who the hell is this?
1: You know what?
3: Who is this on my TV screen?
1: Don't you know? Stop. Oh my gosh.
3: There's an Ando somewhere around the world.
1: There's two. I've been hitting this switch.
2: Give me a moment to catch my breath.
3: Who is this Future guy? I am in the now. Why am I talking to Future?
1: Who the hell is this? Stop it. Yeah. Oh my God.
3: When is past tense going to be rapping too?
1: I'm going to turn your mic off.
2: For all the unks and andies out there, you guys might be loving this one because the Brooklyn legend, Foxy Brown, might be coming back with a brand new album. How many of you guys are ready for that?
1: Go ahead, Buck.
3: What's that? For who?
2: Foxy Brown. Foxy Brown might be coming back with a new album.
3: I don't know about that.
1: You're doing it in the wrong voice.
3: I don't know. I don't want my mic.
2: Foxy Brown.
3: Foxy Brown. I'd rather watch Foxy Black.
1: You know what? I'm not even trying to... I'm I'm done with both of y'all right now. I'm so hot. I'm going to turn on everybody's mics right now.
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3: Hello?
2: Hola, my name is Carmen, and I'm calling from Il Nana Banana Moving and Slorage. We're calling to give you an estimate on your move to Minneapolis. Who am I speaking with?
3: You're speaking with It's like kind of hard to hear.
2: It's hard to hear what? Oh, you're hard of hearing? Oh, I'm sorry. Okay. Can you press 2 so that we can
3: No.
2: Someone can speak to you in sign language.
3: What were you calling about?
2: We're calling to give you an estimate on your move to Minneapolis. I just wanted to get some more information from you.
3: My move to Minneapolis?
2: Yes.
3: I'm not moving to Minneapolis.
2: But we got an online inquiry from about a move from New York to Minneapolis?
3: No, she moved.
2: She moved.
3: That was like 2 months ago.
2: And why didn't you go with her?
3: What? That's really none of your business.
2: Are you guys still together?
3: This isn't the type of questions that movers. No, I'm sorry. I gotta go.
2: What? Why? Hello?
3: Yeah, hello?
2: Hola, this is Carmen. I believe we were disconnected.
3: Why are you calling me back?
2: Is the long distance relationship what's making you irritable? Because you sound very annoyed.
3: I'm annoyed with you, actually.
2: Why are you annoyed with me? We're not in a long-distance relationship.
3: The questions that you were asking were none of your business. You were asking about me and my
2: Excuse me, asking for more information so I can give you a better estimate on your move is none of my business?
3: Yeah,
2: I'm a mover.
3: But I don't need an estimate.
2: See, now I know why she left you. You're very hard to talk to, sir. Difficult to speak. I'm
3: you
2: just
3: need
2: saying.
3: To stop talking.
2: What?
3: I can't believe you would even get a man with that crazy high-pitched helium voice.
2: Men love this voice.
3: Have you been sucking on helium tubes?
2: It's none of your business what I've been sucking on.
3: You are an idiot.
2: Oh, my goodness.
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0: Gotta let some time pass by after that last break. Buck! Hey, you guys, good morning. I believe we got some Isotopes tickets.
1: Yeah, the ones we didn't give away in the first hour.
0: We were just so busy.
1: We were busy. That happens sometimes. No lie. We'll say something and then we start doing something else. So we want to let you guys know we did not forget about you. We still have a 4-pack of tickets to see the Isotopes. They take on Round Rock Express. And that game happens on July the 26th. And I promise... we're going to give them away this time.
0: I wasn't even going to say that we forgot. Bucks all like this.
1: We're transparent.
0: We forgot to wipe a butt.
1: We're transparent.
2: Hey, very true.
1: We're transparent.
0: Hey, so call in right now. Again, this game is going on July 26th.
1: Yes.
0: And that is going to be right around the corner. So call in right now, 262-547-7262-KIDS.
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1: All right, so Tamara, you got left on red. What happened?
3: Well, my best friend, Jeremy, who I've known since elementary school, we are best friends, just unfollowed me on everything, like all social media. And he is no longer taking my phone calls or texts. I don't have any idea why he's doing this, but I feel like I really need to hear it from him about what is going on.
1: Okay, well, you know what? Let's go ahead and give Jeremy a call.

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1: Hey, Jeremy, this is Ando from the Gene Lee Fuentes Show. So your best friend Tamara says you've unfollowed her on everything, on social media, and even stopped taking her calls and texts. But she would like to get to the bottom of it. She wants to hear from you. So what's the reason?
2: I can't talk about this right now.
3: Why not? I had to go about it this way because you're not taking my calls or texts and you've unfollowed me on everything. I just want to know what's going on. Like, please just tell me the truth right now and I just won't ask again. I just need to know.
2: Tamara, I'm sorry. Jennifer is uncomfortable with our relationship and I have to be respectful of her wishes, and I'm sorry, but I can't talk to you. We can't be friends anymore. I'm sorry.
3: Are you serious? Jeremy, we've been friends since elementary school, and you've only been with Jennifer for a month and a half. I've known you for 28 years. You're my best friend. And how can you say that? Like, you know what? She's trying to control you. She even made you stop talking to your sister.
2: Look, Jennifer has a past. She's had several partners who've cheated on her before, so she just likes to make sure that she feels safe and secure, which is what I am willing to do as a good boyfriend. And honestly, I feel like sometimes maybe you're a little inappropriate around her, so maybe she wouldn't have felt this way if she hadn't experienced you being a little too flirty or a little too touchy with me in front of her. So this is honestly maybe something that's a little bit your fault.
3: My fault? We've been friends for 28 years. How can you say that? We're buds. Like,
2: why? And in those 28 years, you've never, ever had a crush on me.
3: No.
2: I don't know if that's true. And honestly,
3: really?
2: Jennifer doesn't believe that either. We both feel that you maybe have developed feelings for me.
3: What?
2: And it's just best if we end our friendship for the sake of my relationship with Jennifer. I'm so sorry that it has to be done on the radio, that this is something that you feel like it has to be done, but I can't. I'm sorry. I can't. Tamara, I can't.
3: You know what? She has brainwashed you. She has brainwashed you. I don't know what it is, but she has just, like,
2: I'm not brainwashed.
3: You into a different
2: I'm in love. I'm
3: oh,
2: in love.
3: Okay.
2: Love.
3: Okay. Yes, with someone you've been with for only a month and a half. That makes total sense. Mm-hmm.
2: That's what happens when you're in love. It hits fast. It comes on fast.
3: Oh, my God. I don't even recognize you anymore.
2: Well, I mean, I'm sorry. I have to do what me and Jennifer decide to do, or she'll break up with me. And she's the best thing that's ever happened to me.
3: Oh, okay. So she has all the power. That's really healthy.
2: No, we decide together what is best for both of us.
3: Oh, okay. Whatever. You know what? We'll just end this friendship. You lose the relationship with me, your sister, and the people around you. You know what? I hope she's worth it.
4: All right. Do you know how many times this happens? And let me tell you, she's spot on saying that's a controlling situation, but let me tell you something else. When a female's been cheated on and she is threatened by a best friend that happens to be a girl, she's going to bring out every single book out there and say, this is why I feel this happened to me, or I had an ex that cheated with his best friend. There's all kinds of stuff that can go with this. But if that person, let me tell you, if that female made you stop talking to your own family because she was uncomfortable with you talking to your sister and now your best friend, there's a problem. And you never see it when you're in it because you think, like you heard him say, she's the best thing that ever happened to me. This is not going to end good. He's going to be secluded from everybody else and it's not going to get easier and she's going to make it harder on him.
1: Yeah, but she should also be a supportive friend and say, hey, you know what? That's your life. You want to do this? You want to end this friendship? Even though your relationship's not going to work. But I'll pick up the pieces after you guys break up.
4: But she even said that, oh, well, I think she likes him. And you heard her reply quickly, and she was like, no, I don't like you. Buck, what do you think of the whole thing? Because that...
5: I agree.
4: First off.
5: I agree with the guy on this one because...
4: What?
5: Yeah, let me tell you why. Because a lot of people, just because you're friends with somebody...
4: 28 years.
5: That means nothing when it comes to a relationship.
4: Yeah,
5: let me tell you, you ain't marrying somebody in a friendship.
4: They didn't say marriage. They're just boyfriend and girlfriend.
5: No. I'm talking about remember I told you this on air before. The problem is people value friendships more than relationships, and that's a problem.
4: People value friendships more than relationships.
5: And what she's doing, a real friend would not overstep those boundaries. A real friend would understand and want you to be happy regardless.
4: What boundary did she overstep? Y'all, how do y'all feel about this? Because this is both ways.
5: Because it's a boundary that you set for your relationship. Two people, if they set a boundary and they stick to it, whoever goes over it, you don't fit into what the relationship is built upon.
4: Look, now, this is where he messed
6: up.
4: Here,
6: supportive.
5: Exactly.
4: Here's where he messed up. You don't just unfriend her and take her off everything. She's going to notice it. That's a BFF. And he should have had a conversation with her beforehand instead of just dropping the whole thing off. That is a mistake. I feel like that was a mistake, but I feel like... I don't know.
6: You never drop a guy for some friends?
5: Thank you. That's what I was
4: Have
5: just
4: I
5: about.
4: It happens all the time. For some friends?
5: Yeah.
4: Every single friendship that I had that was long-term was awful. I got used and I never saw it. So, no, I never have dropped a man for a friendship or whatever you said.
6: Oh, it's happened to me.
5: Yeah.
6: Yeah, if their friends don't like me, then they just drop me. Like, all right, that's fine.
4: So, y'all, I need a friendships come and go, so, though. And like, also, I get it, but still.
5: Also, I have been in this situation as well where I didn't know that another, like my sister or another woman in my life told me, that girl really likes you. And you don't know. As dudes, we be oblivious to that. Because
4: yeah,
5: some
4: but what
5: people,
4: about the
5: some people
4: flirt naturally and don't even know they're doing it.
5: Well, it don't matter if it's great until it's your man. It's great until it's your man.
4: A month and a half though on a 28-year friendship. Here's the thing.
5: It doesn't matter.
4: It's different for everybody. I think that he should have had a conversation with her before he dropped her off of all of social media. He should have said, "Hey, you know what, Tamara, like, I need to have a conversation." What did he say? His girlfriend Jennifer, I think, is what he said. Well, Jennifer isn't okay with this. You know, I'm gonna unfriend you on everything.
5: Gina, let me ask you a question.
4: Y'all,
5: from what we heard on
4: buds.
5: When you heard that conversation on the phone just now, how do you think that conversation would have went? It would have went the same way.
6: Exactly.
5: She would have been upset. What are you doing? You're picking this woman over me, and it. If you're a friend, you got to play your position. That's like my guy friends. We know, like me and Six were single, right? And it's been times where he's been in a relationship and I've been in a relationship. Our friendship didn't suffer, but we're not doing the same thing as we're single men. We don't hang out all the time. We're not going to see each other.
4: A conversation should have happened, Buck.
6: Nah.
4: A conversation. Y'all are tripping. He just dropped her on everything and then treated her like in this manner. And then she came to the radio to do this. And then, of course, that's embarrassment with the way that the whole thing went down. But still.
6: And I've gone through this. Like, you know, I have friends that were females for the longest time. They found like the husband, found a friend, or found the person they want to be with. And they stopped talking to me. And I'm like, hey, you know what? Hey, more power to you.
4: Happens,
6: enjoy your life.
4: Right?
6: You know, like, I'm not here to like weep about it and say, hey, why don't you want to be my friend? Hey, more power to you. Enjoy your life.
5: It's crazy because as a dude, we've been through this. It's not even a friend of a different sex. You can be your best boy.
6: Mm-hmm. Yeah.
5: You get in a relationship, your woman don't like that.
4: All right, let me ask you this,
5: Buck. Why are you spending all your time doing that?
4: Let me ask you this. Okay, let's say that you're in a relationship, a friendship. Let's say, you know, you drop the friend, right? A girl best friend.
5: First of all, I ain't got no girl best friend.
4: First off, it don't even matter. This is the situation.
5: Yeah.
4: Say you dropped a girl. You're in his shoes. You dropped the girl best friend. That relationship that was only a month and a half only lasted 6 months. Are you going to go back and try to rekindle that friendship? Or are you going to exit off and be like, all right, I let that go?
5: No, because the way that person acted, that lets me know you're not a real friend. A real friend is going to be with you through good and bad relationships.
4: Stop it. I don't feel like she was bad.
5: A friend is going to let you bump your head and then say, see, I told you, instead of trying to sabotage it in the beginning.
4: This is why.
5: That's the truth.
4: You're a parent, man.
5: That's
4: These
5: the
4: are
5: truth.
4: Parent answers, man.
5: No, that's the truth. I've been through this.
4: Hey, call in right now. 262-547-7262-KISS. Because I think that he should have had a conversation prior to just dropping her. After 28 years of friendship, and they were together since elementary or whatever it was. So, what are your thoughts on this? 262-547-7262-KISS.
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2: And it's your boy, Buck D.
1: Hey, we're going to get into Left on Red here in just a minute. We're going to return with that at 8:10. We're going to get into Celebrity Radar. So Justin Bieber is joining the star-studded World Cup final halftime show. And this is also going to be alongside Madonna, who is 67 and with that BBL.
2: Looking good.
1: Y'all, that walk, though. Have y'all seen her walk? She's walking like she's hurting.
2: Waddle?
1: I don't even know what that is.
2: Like a waddle.
1: I don't know. Shakira's going to be there. BTS is going to be there. I'm like, yes to BTS. And FIFA Cup final is going to happen on July 19th in New York. So, you know, I think it's a great line. A Justin Bieber added to it is going to be amazing. I feel like this is great. Now, Buck, you were complaining that it needs to be open to everybody.
2: Yeah, it's the World Cup. It's not America Cup. Like, I think it should be a perfect, you know, blend of every country's biggest stars, and, you know, get the music out there.
1: BTS isn't from America.
3: We have the biggest stars here in America. We are the pop culture of the world. If you didn't know by now.
2: Yeah, it is. That's the same thing that's the same thing our soccer team thought too.
3: Our soccer team is as good, but we
2: got
3: the
2: assholes.
1: I don't know, you guys. Now, Buck, you think it should be open to other performers from other nations?
2: Yeah, do international music artists. Make it worldwide.
3: Yeah. Who's like the biggest artist from Africa?
2: Whatever they are. I don't know.
1: Hey, you don't even know?
2: No, that's the problem. We don't know because we don't let them play. We don't let them come. Look, I was just telling Ando the other day. I turned on the World Cup. They got Future.
3: Yeah.
2: Future.
3: Yeah, they do.
2: They don't know nothing about no damn Future.
3: That was great, though. I'm glad the Future was actually have a huge platform.
2: Can you imagine the people in the other country turning on the World Cup? Future's on the TV. What is this Future? Why are we playing music from tomorrow when it is today? Why is this on my television screen? The music of tomorrow and it is today at the World Cup. It makes no sense whatsoever. It makes no sense whatsoever.
1: Oh my.
2: So if I watched them yesterday, I cannot watch them tomorrow. It makes no sense. Come on, man.
1: You're stupid.
3: That's great, though.
1: Oh, no, wait. They can't watch.
2: I turn on my television, and it is a Future. Why is it cannot be today? It makes no sense whatsoever. He said he is in the trap. Molly Percocet. I don't know Molly, or I do not know Percocet either. It makes no sense whatsoever.
3: How can I watch today when tomorrow is that?
2: How do I watch Future today? It makes no sense. We are today, not tomorrow.
1: Oh my God.
3: All right.
2: It is the cup of the world. It is not the cup of America.
1: You're right about that. That is a really valid point.
3: We're going to bring it back to America with a big three. With Ice Cube, you know, they're in like some trouble right now because they're getting sued world-class action lawsuit.
2: But do you listen to a cube of ice? It makes no sense. We don't even have ice where I'm from, and you listen to your ice in America. How do you listen to a cube of ice, and ice is cold, it's supposed to be in your drink and not in the cup of the world? How do you put Ice Cube in the cup of the world and the world of cup?
3: How does he have a basketball team? Because he does, because he has a big three. And so he's getting sued for $40 million, roughly $40 million, because apparently he duped people with NFTs.
2: Oh.
3: And they had tiers where you could be like a fire tier, and they invested $25,000.
2: That's a Ponzi scheme, bro.
3: Yeah, it really is. And so the gold tier was $5,000, and when they sold for roughly $40 million, the people who had bought those tier levels never saw a dime of the proceeds, despite promised financial participation. So they were supposed to get part of the company. Yes, some of the profits that were happened when they were sold.
2: Yeah.
1: And no clue what you're talking about. I was lost when Buck said for the future.
2: Why do we listen to the cube of ice? It is in the cup of the world. It makes no sense to me. All right, y'all. 50 Cent How do you take two quarters and listen to the music for the same money as the amount of 50 cents? It making no sense. Okay, let me stop. Yeah, 50 Cent was vindicated as the Diddy Doc gets 3 Emmy nominations, and I'm so proud of this because everybody and their mama watched this documentary, and they are saying it was so good it got 3 Emmy nominations because he got a lot of backlash on this. People was like, oh, he's kicking a man while he's down, and 50's being petty and grimy. He did his due diligence, and it's one of the best documentaries I've ever seen. So hats off to 50 for 3 Emmy nominations for the Diddy Doc.
3: Yeah, that was a great documentary, too.
2: It was.
3: I really enjoyed it.
1: I'm done. My makeup's smeared. My nose is running. I'm done.
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1: Hey, Jeremy, this is Ando from the Gina Lee Fuentes Show. So your best friend Tamara says you've unfollowed her on everything, on social media, and even stopped taking her calls and texts, but she would like to get to the bottom of it. She wants to hear from you. So what's the reason?
2: I can't talk about this right now.
3: Why not? I had to go about it this way because you're not taking my calls or texts and you unfollowed me on everything. I just want to know what's going on. Like, please just tell me the truth right now and I just won't ask again. I just need to know.
2: Tamara, I'm sorry. Jennifer is uncomfortable with our relationship and I have to be respectful of her wishes, and I'm sorry, but I can't talk to you. We can't be friends anymore. I'm sorry.
3: Are you serious? Jeremy, we've been friends since elementary school, and you've only been with Jennifer for a month and a half. I've known you for 28 years. You're my best friend. And how can you say that? Like, you know what? She's trying to control you. She even made you stop talking to your sister.
2: Look, Jennifer has a past. She's had several partners who've cheated on her before, so she just likes to make sure that she feels safe and secure, which is what I am willing to do as a good boyfriend. And honestly, I feel like sometimes maybe you're a little inappropriate around her, so maybe she wouldn't have felt this way if she hadn't experienced you being a little too flirty or a little too touchy with me in front of her. So this is honestly maybe something that's a little bit your fault.
3: My fault? We've been friends for 28 years. How can you say that? We're buds. Like, why?
2: And in those 28 years, you've never, ever had a crush on me.
3: No.
2: I don't know if that's true. And honestly,
3: really?
2: Jennifer doesn't believe that either. We both feel that you maybe have developed feelings for me.
3: What?
2: And it's just best if we end our friendship for the sake of my relationship with Jennifer. I'm so sorry that it has to be done on the radio, that this is something that you feel like it has to be done, but I can't. I'm sorry. I can't. Tamara, I can't.
3: You know what? She has brainwashed you. She has brainwashed you. I don't know what it is, but she has just, like,
2: I'm not brainwashed.
3: Into a different
2: person. I'm in love.
3: Okay. Okay. Yes, with someone you've been with for only a month and a half. That makes total sense. Mm-hmm.
2: That's what happened.

0: When you're in love, it hits fast. It comes on fast.
1: Oh, my God. I don't even recognize you anymore.
0: Well, I mean, I'm sorry. I have to do what me and Jennifer decide to do, or she'll break up with me. And she's the best thing that's ever happened to me.
1: Oh, okay. So she has all the power. That's really healthy.
0: No, we decide together what is best for both of us.
1: Oh, okay. Whatever. You know what? We'll just end this friendship. You lose the relationship with me, your sister, and the people around you. You know what? I hope she's worth it.
2: Okay. So she made him stop talking to the sister. Okay, let's start there. Okay, so 28 years down the drain of a friendship. They've known each other since, I guess, they were elementary school. And now he had to quit talking to his sister because that made her uncomfortable because she's a female. That's family, yo. There's a problem if somebody's going to make you stop talking to your sister. Sister has nothing to do with any. That is fam. That is his blood.
3: But that's his choice.
2: Yeah, yep. Man.
4: It is.
2: I feel like that is a mistake. And I'm going to kind of agree with the fact that she said, like, she's controlling the situation. I understand that he's letting her control the situation, and there are plenty of people that are out there that will bend over backwards to make the partner feel good, which is great. But we're talking about your sister. We're talking about your best friend. Now, Buck and Ando, you guys feel like he's in the right for doing this. Ando, you said he was, or no?
3: Yeah, well, it's his decision, you know, and even if it's like a 28-year friendship, probably gone down the drain, it's still his choice to do whatever he wants, and if That friend should just be supportive of what he wants to do.
2: Why not have a conversation and say, hey, you know what? My girl's uncomfortable. Jennifer's uncomfortable. I got to unfriend you on everything and be honest instead of doing it behind her back.
3: And like we said earlier,
2: where she's going to question
3: it. Would have been the same conversation as we had on air. So it wouldn't have mattered. So
4: yeah, she doesn't like to be.
2: He did it in such a crappy way where he did it to where she didn't know what was going on, but she had an idea, but she wasn't sure.
3: Yeah, just like because I have friends that were like longstanding friends for like 10 plus years as well. You know, they got their husbands, they got their boyfriends now. Like, hey, we don't talk at all. And that's fine. You know, more power to you. Enjoy your life. I'm not mad at it.
4: My thing is, she's been his friend, what, 28 years, she said?
2: 28 years.
4: So she should know who he is. And it shouldn't bother her. Like, she should be like, okay, well, this is, you're doing your thing. I'll be here because this is what you do. This, I know you're like this. So I don't understand why it's such a shock to her. Because if someone does that to you, like, as a friend, a real friend will be like, hey, I'm going to be there regardless. Look,
3: exactly.
4: Even if you feel like it's not going to last.
3: He's right.
4: You're going to be like, hey, I'll still be here. And then we'll laugh about it. We'll talk about it. Whatever, whatever. I think
2: but
4: she's
2: taking
4: it.
2: That's like boy world. In girl world, that's why she's freaking out.
4: I think that's the problem. Because if you're going to have a male friend, you should know if y'all say boy world. Mm-hmm. That's what I'm saying.
3: It should just be friend world.
4: Just friend world. Yeah, yeah. That's how I look at it.
2: Yeah, but in
4: as
2: girl
4: well.
2: World, that she's tripping for like, oh my gosh, the friendship's gone.
4: Yeah,
2: like she's tripping for a reason,
3: but
2: right?
3: Why?
4: But
2: because
4: she,
2: he did it in such a crappy way. Like he didn't tell her he was going to unfriend her. Why not have that conversation before him? Here she is. I feel bad for her. She reached out to us, only to find out that what she felt was true. And then she tried reaching out to him, and he wouldn't reply back to her at all.
4: So when
2: I said this was wrong.
4: Okay, in guy world, if someone ghosts me, I'm done. I'm good. Who cares?
2: 28 years? I feel like, obviously,
4: years?
2: I mean, and this happens, y'all. In real life, where friendships of 28, 30 years or more are gone.
4: Yeah. And I think, so if I was listening to that call, he was already feeling some type of way the way she acts anyway. Because he was like, you've been touchy-feely. You was kind of being disrespectful to the relationship, and you know, and then he was like, so you ain't never looked at me that way. Like, he's already had that.
2: Yeah, but who's to say that the girlfriend didn't put that in his head? Because what if she's
4: doesn't
2: just
4: matter.
2: Who she is?
3: Yeah, it really
4: doesn't matter.
2: You guys, I don't know. Okay,
4: this
2: so
4: this is why I say
2: this
4: people's got to stop putting friendships over relationships.
2: This is so crazy. So, I mean, in all honesty, obviously she's going to be hurt about it because she felt a certain type of way. It was like her best BFF in the world. And I feel like he should have had a conversation prior when she was reaching out to him. He should have said something. He should have said, hey, you know what? I got to have a conversation with you because Jennifer's not okay. Otherwise, we wouldn't be talking about this right now on the radio.
3: So if a guy that you got with that's going to be your husband
2: right.
3: tells you to stop talking.
2: Oh, why do you put me in this situation?
3: Tells you to stop talking to me and Buck, would you do it?
2: No.
3: So you would put us over your husband?
4: Crazy.
2: Hold on.
4: You crazy too.
2: First off,
4: I wouldn't even allow
2: first
4: you to.
2: Off, I'm not married, but I work with y'all. This is a whole different situation. I have to see y'all every day. I have to deal with you guys. So that would be,
4: he's talking about the friendship outside of work.
3: Yeah, just say outside of work. And they told you to stop talking to us. Would you do it?
2: No.
4: We because clown. I also if work. You do it, we clown I also regardless.
2: Yeah. I also work with you guys, and if yes. we hang out outside of work, that there has to be an understanding. And if somebody's going to be upset or jealous over this, I have gone through this with you before, Ando.
4: I'll say this.
2: Already gone through this with Ando.
4: I'll say this though, Gina.
2: Yes.
4: I'll say this, and because I see a lot of things in GLF Nation.
3: Yep, me too.
4: A lot of people miss out on great relationships because they go so hard for the friendship, they don't put that same energy into the potential relationship.
2: Ooh. I feel like that was a whole different situation because I have gone through that with Ando, and that relationship didn't work out. I work with Ando. We work closely. Yes, we hang out outside of work because we're doing stuff for the show. We do hang out. Just like when we're out, we're going to be flying. Y'all, we're flying to Phoenix doing the show. Mm-hmm. We're going to do the show two days in Phoenix, and we're going to Chris Brown.
3: We also went to Papado's together.
2: And we all went to Papado's. Like, I work with y'all. I feel like that is not a fair question to me.
4: That wasn't fair.
2: Because that's not a fair question because I have
4: first of all,
2: been
4: Ando
2: in that situation.
4: Ando put on extras talking about, so your husband is just...
2: I was like, first off, nobody's married. Damn, I ain't never been married over here trying to get me married off.
4: And they'll put all the seasoning on it.
3: But we do got a lot of people mix and matching in GLF Nation.
4: Yeah.
3: So we have Ambo Okanya on Twitch saying, my guy best friends from elementary did that to me. He started dating a girl that didn't like me and knew how close me and him were and stopped talking to me for her.
4: Yeah. I think a lot of people get in competition with the situation.
2: Yeah.
4: Let me see here. Reggie, what's up, Reggie?
2: Reggie.
4: GLF Nation. I was in the same situation. Let me see. With a close friend, he got married. He was like my brother, even though he's girlfriend. Now his wife was cool with me training. I don't know if that's what the word
2: you
4: he
2: dying
4: put, training.
2: Reading that?
4: Yeah, boy. I'm going cross-eyed. And the reason why I stopped talking to him was because I felt like the third wheel. I didn't want to be the reason that anything happened.
3: Nah, see, you should have said reach out, man.
4: And see, that's, to me, a friend would want their friend to be happy in a relationship.
3: There you go.
4: Because then, it's going to be there. Go ahead.
3: Yeah, we have people chopping it up as well. We have Kim Gaska says, ain't no best friend because he would have talked to her and told her how
2: exactly.
3: his girlfriend felt.
2: Yes.
3: You don't just drop someone like that either without saying something first. And Lee Lasu actually replied to Kim Gaska saying, exactly. I've been friends with a guy since high school. And when he gets into a relationship, he tells me he really likes them. I respect their boundaries. When they break up, I'm still friends with there.
2: Maybe
4: struggling. One more. Montanique, I got one more from GLF Nation. She says, when I get in a relationship, I cut all male friend combos or any interaction, Facebook comics, etc. off. That's just me as a person who would not be accused of nothing. So, yeah, peace.
2: Y'all, I'm telling you, it's kind of different for everybody. We're going to take it to the phones right now. All right, I believe we got David. Is it you, David?
5: David.
2: Yes.
5: Well, every relationship is different. So even though she's a friend of his, sometimes you break ties because the situation is that she's been cheated on and she don't trust men. Everything changes, the flow.
6: Hey, good morning, this is Will.
2: Will, okay, just for real, like 28 years of friendship, I feel like he should have at least said something to her instead of just taking her down on everything.
6: I agree with that. I most definitely agree with that. If y'all were supposedly best friends, it should have been a conversation. Regardless if you was going to end that friendship or not, you should have told her, at least. If that's your so-called best friend.
2: D-Buck, no, I told you.
4: You know why, you know why he didn't give her a call? Because she thinks she's the best friend. He don't think that.
6: Yeah, and that could be absolutely true. But I most definitely agree with Buddy. I'm not going to have a female as a best friend because that's going to cause some turbulence in a relationship because your woman always going to feel like there's something between you and that other woman because y'all quote unquote best friend.
4: Right, exactly. Because they're always going to say, so you guys never hooked up? You never looked at her this way? She never looked at you that way? That's exactly right.
6: Right, and it goes the other way also. A female with a guy best friend, that can always cause her problems also because the guy's going to say the exact same thing.
4: Do you feel like she should have just respected the relationship and take a step back anyway?
6: I do think she should have respected the relationship, but again, it was a conversation to be had. It ain't like the kids. You could have had that conversation, regardless if she liked the conversation or not, or what his decision was. He should at least let her know.
3: Did you ever have to drop any of your friends because your girl didn't like him?
6: I never had to drop a friend because of a quote-unquote girlfriend, but I most definitely had dropped people because of my wife, most definitely, and vice versa. If she's uncomfortable, then guess what? She's not going to be uncomfortable because that situation ain't going to be there no more.
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1: All right, so there are two stories that kind of go hand in hand. When you're dating somebody, these are the biggest first date mistakes people make. What is a mistake when you guys have gone on a date? What is a mistake that you feel that was made on a first date, Ando?
2: From me or from them?
1: Well, you could, if they did it or if you did it.
2: A mistake on a first date.
1: On a first date. What is the biggest first date mistake people make?
2: Maybe like oversharing.
1: Okay, Buck, what is the biggest mistake people do on the first date?
3: Take them to somewhere that they didn't deserve to be taken from the first date.
2: I like
1: what
2: that
1: is
2: one.
1: That? What yeah. does that even mean? Like that to a fancy restaurant?
3: Yeah, you're doing too much. Doing way too much on the first date.
2: Ruth's Chris?
1: Ruth's Chris, all that.
3: Papa Do's, all that.
1: You don't do any of that. Nah. Okay.
3: No, I'm saying I've done it. I'm saying that's a regret, though.
1: Okay. Well,
3: they didn't deserve it that soon.
1: This is what's kind of crazy about this. Okay, so this came from both men and women. A study was done, and they said, what are the biggest first date mistakes people make? What they came up with on this list is not knowing exactly what you want when you're not clear on your own deal breakers or priorities, and you might miss or see red flags or green flags. But when you see the red flags, you're like, that's nothing. They're just nervous. Red flags can pop up on a first date as well. But they said not knowing exactly what you want, especially when you're approached with conversation or going to dinner and saying, I don't know what I'm going to get. You gotta be firm. You gotta know what you want and know what you're gonna say.
2: When it comes to the meal or in life?
1: In general. When it comes to the meal and if you're talking about your life. You can't sound like you don't know what's going on.
2: Oh, yeah. Well, like, sometimes I really don't know where this is gonna lead. That's why I always lead with, you know, because I really don't.
1: Yeah. The other one on the list is talking way too much. Do y'all feel like girls talked way too much or on a first date?
2: That's what they're supposed to do, right? I let them talk.
3: No, I've had to talk too much.
1: You've had them talk too much?
3: Like, man, be quiet. Like, or they're talking about stuff you don't care about, or you're like oversharing. Like, I don't care. I don't want to hear about the ex or the baby daddy and all that.
2: Yeah,
3: I don't want to hear
2: problems.
1: Too much.
2: Pretty bad.
1: Yeah. Choosing a boring location. You're sitting across each other from a coffee spot. That's considered a boring location for a first date. Don't go to a Starbucks for a first date.
3: Why not?
1: They said it's a boring location. They said sitting, you know, and having coffee, it's going to feel like a job interview because that's a setting that people go to and people have job interviews that they do at certain coffee shops and stuff like that. They said, don't choose a coffee spot. Go somewhere. Choose a better location. That is a boring location.
3: I think that's bad advice.
2: Really?
1: I don't know. I think
3: it's bad advice because, look, if you're going on the first date, if you're going to the coffee shop, it's going to be in the daytime. It's going to be in the public. And then you can actually get to know someone by sitting across from them and looking at them.
1: Here's what the experts are recommending. They said, don't choose a boring location. Don't go sit across each other at a coffee shop. It's going to feel like an interview. And they said, here's what you should do. Go to a farmer's market. Go ahead, make a noise, because I know y'all are. Go to a farmer's market. Even go axe throwing or do mini golf instead. Or go do something that has activity with it so that way you could let their guard down. So the conversation flows natural.
2: I do that with my conversation. So, like, if you ask 90% of the dates I've gone on, we go to somewhere not super nice, but it's, like, very quaint, and it's nice to be around.
1: You're a liar. You go everywhere fancy. I know you.
2: It's not fancy.
1: You're always fancy.
2: How is it fancy?
1: You're always fancy.
2: Well, because I like
3: Give me an example. Give me an example, Gina.
1: He goes, like, he's taking him to, what's that Mexican restaurant that's kind of fancy?
2: You don't even know.
3: Taco Bell?
1: No. It starts with a P. I forgot.
2: P?
1: I could be wrong.
3: Starts with a P.
1: Yeah.
2: No, okay, I'll give you my hidden gems. Like, I'll go to, like, Vara. It's like a winery and a distillery.
3: Yeah, that sounds fancy.
1: I told you! What did I say?
3: I gotta put a suit coat on or something.
1: You're fancy. You go to nice places.
2: Well,
1: These girls go on nice.
2: I guess I could just say that. I do it for myself, I guess.
1: He's making it.
3: What's the name of it again?
2: Vara, V-A-R-A.
3: See, it's fancy if I can't spell it.
1: Yeah, I know, that's right.
3: Then, not Valero, but Vara.
2: But yeah, see.
1: He didn't go to play.
3: Wait. Vara, what is it called?
2: Yeah.
3: Winery and distillery. If you have winery and distillery in the name.
1: This fool's going to, yeah, he's getting
3: talking. Oh, bro, look at the website.
4: He's fancy.
3: But
2: it's just for a drink.
3: Nah.
4: It's never just for a drink.
2: I like to enjoy myself. Why not enjoy it with someone else?
3: You know when something's fancy, Gina, when you don't see any prices on the website?
4: They ain't never going to put a price up on there,
3: they
4: son.
3: They just spring it on you when you get there.
2: Here's another nice spot. Like, if you want to go nice, it's level 5. Y'all been there?
3: No.
2: Hotel Chaco?
3: She got to get to the first 4 levels to get to level 5.
4: I know, that's right. No. You got to make them work for it. Golly, this guy's over here. Let me take you 5 star. That would be great.
2: No.
4: But still,
2: oh, my God.
1: That's exactly what you're doing. Okay, yeah. Getting emotionally invested way too fast. Apparently, this happens. They said this is the biggest first date mistake. There are people that will fall head over heels on the first date. Tell people, oh, my God, I think I found the one, Jennifer. Like, and it happens. People do that. Oversharing way too soon and playing games after the date. Now, they justify playing games by delaying the text. And, Buck, you said, hey, I'll text. If I had a good time, I'll text that night.
3: That night, yeah. There we go.
1: Not the, you know, next day, as people recommend. And, oh, you said it takes a couple of days or sometimes you'll text right away.
2: Yeah, depending on if I like her enough.
1: They said, ditch the old rules like waiting and just if you had a great time, don't play the game. And if you do feel something and you feel like you want to go on another date, say so. Okay. And then when it develops into a relationship, let me break this down right here. They said, here's some things that partners wish that once they got with somebody that they would do more of. Be side by side at the date. Sit side by side. Try something new together. First date dinners all over again. Do the what I never said I did. Here's what I wanted to really tell you. You say your real feelings and then no fix walking. What does that mean? That means you're not going to interrupt minutes and correct whatever they're saying, even if they say it wrong. Let them finish what they're going to say. Yeah, so they said all these are date ideas. Like once, you know, you've gotten into the relationship, this is what people wish their partners would do more of.
2: I don't know. I think I'm a good dater, so. I don't know. All of that is good advice, but I'm not going to use any of it. I'm just going to be me.
1: Buck.
3: And it hasn't worked at all yet. So.
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2: Making fun of Taylor Swift ordering over like 150 pizzas for pretty much the guests and everybody because they're calling, you know, everybody knows about the pizza stuff. You know what I mean? Well, I wasn't going to say it, but since you said it, pretty much everybody started kind of making some comments because a lot of celebrities were there and they said a ton of pizza was ordered. So I think that's probably a great way to end the night. They were dancing. They went through the main meals that they had. They spent millions of dollars on everything. I don't know what the total is. Does anybody know what the total that she spent? Was it $450 million for the wedding or $600 million?
3: No way it was that much.
4: Yeah, for the wedding.
2: For the wedding, that's it like was half like, look, stop it. It's got to be 200 plus.
3: No.
2: 200
3: no,
2: million. You know what? Okay, fine. 100 million.
3: No.
2: She's a billionaire.
4: Oh, yeah, let's look it up real quick.
2: She had a castle in Madison Square Garden and had a chair. What is it? The whole thing was craned in and the staircase.
3: Without looking it up, I would have said 20 million.
2: I say it was probably like, okay, in my guess, 57 million. 57 million.
4: Yeah, it says right
2: That's 1,000 guests. That's building a castle inside Madison Square Garden. That's what else? Put in the staircase. What do I want to call it? A staircase.
4: What they say is up to like $50 million.
3: It says between 10 and 50 million.
2: Hello, I'm a Tay Tay.
3: Man, you said 100. What did you say?
2: Stop. Man, you know how you start.
3: $1 million.
2: You start high and then you come down.
3: So I'm looking at some of the things that she did spend money on. It was a lot of money was spent towards the extras because it says here she had a luxury raffle that included Cartier watches and a vintage Chevrolet. So
2: she also had six wedding dresses. She had six wedding dresses, and those were hundreds of thousands of dollars.
3: I'm pretty sure that watch and the car was more than the dresses.
2: I doubt it.
4: The Cartier.
2: I doubt it. I don't know, y'all. Hey, so congratulations. Y'all, quit making the comments on the pizza. Andrew, you're not tired of her yet.
4: Who, Tay-Tay?
2: Yeah, you're not tired of Tay-Tay.
4: Oh, yeah, no, I'm fine with Tay-Tay. Why?
2: Well, because everybody else seems to kind of get that overload. It's like everything is Taylor Swift right now, and everybody's kind of got the overload. Buck, what about you? No overload?
3: No, I'm not. People choose to know, or they choose to focus on who they want to focus on. So if they're tired of her, you can always focus on somebody else.
2: I know, that's right. Facts on facts. Justin Bieber is now going to be at the star-studded World Cup final halftime show. This is happening July 19th in New York, and the lineup on this is... But you know, I love Madonna. I've always been a fan, but 67, the fake booty and the facelifts and the really bad walking right now. I'm curious how this performance is going to do. I am looking forward to it, but Justin Bieber is going to be the Madonna, Shakira, BTS, and it's happening on July 19th. Now, Buck, you want this to be opened up to everybody.
3: Yeah, this is, I'm looking here. Shakira and BTS. But there's other countries. I feel like if you're a major country, you should have representation for this, especially since it's the World Cup final halftime show.
2: Where's Bad Bunny?
4: Oh, yeah. He's from Puerto Rico.
2: Yeah.
3: Well, that's America, y'all.
4: Yeah, you're right. I did say earlier, we are the pop culture of the world.
3: Here we go. Here we go, man.
2: Nobody said we were smart this morning.
4: Well, yeah, because, well, all right. Well, besides BTS, what's another country that brought something to the U.S.? That's a huge, huge hit here.
2: BTS.
3: Great Britain. They brought the Beatles. I'm saying there's a lot of things that we don't know about. There's a lot of things we don't know about because we're snobbish just like Ando is. It's like, it's America.
2: Ando's all America. I don't want to see other countries on the damn stage. I ain't here for that. I want America.
3: Who is this Kids Rock on my TV? How if you have a little kid with a rock and you say it is music? It makes no sense whatsoever. It is the cup of the world. The world is the cup, but you have a rock in it and it is a kid. It makes no sense to me.
4: Going on to Ice Cube, you know, he's been sued now in a class action lawsuit for about $40 million. So apparently back in 2022, they were selling NFTs in two tier levels. So if you wanted to get on the business, it was about $25,000 for the fire tier. And then for the gold tier, it was $5,000. And they were promised actual ownership of the professional basketball teams. And later when they sold
2: for $40 million. That sounds like a lie.
4: Yeah, later when they sold it for $40 million, None of those people got any of it. Never saw a dime from
3: Ponzi
4: the proceeds.
3: Scheme.
4: And so now they're being sued by the NFT holders.
2: Good for them.
4: Because they went from owners to regular ticket holders, according to the lawsuit.
2: Good. I'm glad they're suing because they got conned.
3: Pretty much. That's not cool.
2: That's not cool. That's not cool.
4: Yeah, we'll have to see what Ice Cube has because this is actually pretty great. Don't they have like multiple like professional basketball players 3-on-3?
3: Yeah, so they have the ones that are like either didn't make it or they have the ones who did make it and they are not like they may be in the Hall of Fame or should be in the Hall of Fame.
4: Oh, like Joe Johnson and Dwight Howard.
3: Yeah, it's names that we know that so and they still able to play. So good. It's good.
4: We'll see if he had to put up that money.
3: Yeah, let me go back to this Madonna thing at the halftime show. I'm not cool with it, man, because
2: 67. She's 67.
3: What
2: she's
3: is this corpse?
2: She's gonna be 68.
3: What is this corpse they have on my TV and his name is Madonna? Why Madonna is she's a girl of material and the world is material, but if we're in the World Cup, why do we have Madonna on my TV screen?
2: Madonna!
3: I know Madonna the football player, but not Madonna, the old lady on my screen right now.
2: This young woman on my stage.
3: So, okay, y'all, 50 Cent, man. We got to give him his props. We give him a lot of hell because he's very petty of his social media.
4: Damn right.
3: But he is a great businessman, and he's been doing great on the movie scene. And this Netflix documentary about P. Diddy, the Diddler, y'all.
2: The Diddler!
3: It landed 3 Emmy nominations, and 50 is letting y'all know, I told you so. I tried to tell you. And to me, look, if we take away everything, that documentary was one of the best that I've ever seen.
4: I agree.
3: I love it when I look at a documentary and it shows me stuff that I did not know about the person at all. And he had the live footage and he was with him. And it was just like, there was nobody talking about Diddy. It was Diddy talking about himself, incriminating himself. And you were like, man, he is an a-hole. And I got to give it up to 50. Hopefully, he does win the Emmys because he's got 3 Emmy nominations.
2: That's
3: pretty big.
2: Can you imagine how petty he's going to be when he gets on that stage? I can't wait. I hope he wins.
3: Yeah, me like, too. Oh, my name is 50. He's going to be like, I'm a computer tech.
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0: And it says here that you continuously park in our designated spot.
1: No,
0: my bad. I'm sorry.
1: No.
0: I was just trying to talk. While you were jumping in.
1: Okay, sorry.
0: Go ahead. Yeah, your turn.
1: No, I'm just saying it's just a misunderstanding because I just will use the spot to unload groceries, but I'm not, like, parking there.
0: What's a misunderstanding that you don't know it's our designated spot?
1: Okay.
0: That it's for customers only, which you are not?
1: No, I'm not parking there. I'm just unloading groceries. That's different.
0: Okay, so can I ask you a question?
1: Sure.
0: What gear is your hoopty in when you're unloading groceries?
1: What gear's my what?
0: No. What gear?
1: Oh, okay. Yeah, sure. I put it in park temporarily.
0: It's in park. So then what are you doing?
1: Okay.
0: Parking. Exactly.
1: I understand the difference.
0: Oh, really?
1: Hello?
0: Hello? Hold on. This is Scott. May I please speak to Remy? I believe we were disconnected. No.
1: I hung up on you. I don't want to have this conversation anymore.
0: No, it's
1: okay?
0: My turn. Like, no, it's my turn to talk now, okay? You interrupted me.
1: Okay.
0: Now it's my turn, okay? Have you ever played double dutch? I jump in and you jump in, and I jump in and you jump in.
1: Oh, you're telling me how to have a conversation with somebody. Oh, thank you so much. Thank you.
0: It's kind of like an upside down pineapple party.
1: What the is that?
0: Oh, baby, you're too young to know.
1: Yeah, I'm young, and I don't shop at your store because it's for old ladies.
0: You couldn't afford it, okay? That's why you can't. Yes, exactly.
1: Where's my money? Your store is for old ladies. Everything looks stupid.
0: Okay, our store is not for old ladies, okay? It's for classy, elegant, seasoned.
1: Seasoned because they're old.
0: No, because they got flavor, girl.
1: Oh, yeah, flavor of old age.
0: Older the berry, sweeter the juice.
1: Softball flavor.

0: Are you dumb, stupid, or dumb?
1: Gobble, gobble.
0: It's Stuck on Stupid with Buck D.
2: Oh, man, give me a second here. That came up pretty quick.
3: Hey.
2: I got you. Stuck on Stupid is brought to you by Standard Restaurant Supply. Shop where the top chefs shop. This one's crazy. A Fort Wayne man that's in Indiana was charged with one count of arson, but that's not how his night started. Because he lied to the cops and said that he was stabbed. But come to find out, what he did was he cut off his own private part, lit it on fire, then used it to set his mom's garage on fire.
4: What?
2: So he was
3: break that down one more time.
2: He was charged with one count of arson.
4: How is
2: at
4: he still
2: the end
4: alive?
2: Of the night?
4: Because he cut his own
3: doesn't,
4: private part
3: yeah,
4: off.
3: Yeah. Doesn't it bleed out?
2: I've never cut it, so I don't know.
4: And how did he get there? Did he walk there? Damn.
2: Yeah. So what happened was he called the police and said that someone broke into the house and stabbed him and set the house on fire. But they found out once he got to the hospital what really happened, because he confessed. And he said he cut off his own privacy, he lit it on fire, and he used it to set his mom's garage on fire. And that's how the house caught on fire.
3: Y'all, what if this was an insurance scam?
4: He tried.
2: So you went that far for that?
4: Yeah,
3: I guess he did.
2: Now his hospital bills. Just roasting on an open fire. That is what you call a Molotov cocktail, y'all. That's what I want to say.
3: Roasting at your nose. Oh, my God. And then he got to jail, like, with no body part?
2: I mean, yeah. You really don't need it when you're in there.
3: That's a damn shame. I'm going to cut that.
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1: I think at this point with social media, we already are very aware that our info is out there. Photos are out there. People come up with fake pages. I mean, Ando Black exists.
2: Yep.
1: I don't even know if you have any pages that are fake about you.
2: I do. It's one on Instagram.
1: Okay, well, we're going to be talking about that.
2: Yeah.
1: So here's what's going on. Meta, and this is going to go for Facebook, and this is going to go for Instagram. I'll eventually walk you through what you need to disable on Facebook, but let's talk Instagram, because this hit yesterday, day before, right in there, and now it's making news. Meta has launched a new AI image model, and it's called Muse. This rolled out about a day and a half ago. Now, if you're an Instagram user and your account is public, mine is public, Ando's, yours is public.
2: Mine
1: okay,
2: is too,
1: Buck, yours is public.
2: Yep.
1: Okay, if your account is public, anybody can have their account public. A lot of people have it private. Basically, strangers can now at or mention your profile to an AI prompt, and it's going to generate a deep fake.
3: Really?
1: And what it's going to do, if it puts you in a position of you having sex with somebody else, mm-hmm. guess what? That's what it's going to look like, and it's going to look so damn real. You're not going to be able to do anything about it, and guess what? Is it going to notify you that there could be a porn video of you made?
2: I mean...
1: Ever.
2: Hey.
1: But it's your image on that video.
2: Hey, it might do me some good. You know what I mean? It's always a silver lining around things.
1: This is a mess, and I can't stand AI. I know everybody loves it. It's the future, blah, blah. I could care less. AI data centers, I'm against it. Whatever. In my opinion, that's where I stand. Can't stand it at the rate that we're going. This is going to become a nightmare for the simple fact that there are people who hate people, and they will do the worst to your photos.
3: Yeah, I've seen
1: it. Okay, this is going to be bad. This is going to be bad. There is a way to opt out of it, okay? You can opt out by going, here's how to opt out. Open your Instagram app right now. If you don't want your photos duplicated.
3: That's fine.
1: Okay, you don't want them duplicated and made into AI, and nobody's going to notify you if you're in a porn video or whatever. You're going to open your Instagram app. You're going to go to your profile.
3: Okay.
1: You're going to tap on the three lines at the top.
3: Gotcha.
1: Okay. Buck's getting his phone. I see that.
2: Yeah.
1: Now you're going to scroll down. You know how it gives all the, you know, it says whatever's going on. Look for the label on there that says sharing and reuse.
3: Oh, yeah, there it is.
1: Do you guys see sharing and reuse?
3: Mm-hmm.
1: Now, open that up.
3: I did.
1: You're going to scroll down a little. Your reels are on. Your stories are mm-hmm. on. Turn all those off so people can't share those or use those or duplicate them. Then on there, it's going to say AI wants to use either your voice or whatever. Turn that off.
3: Oh, yeah.
1: AI, do not let it duplicate your voice. Turn that off. Buck, what are you seeing on your end?
2: Yeah, I see it. I'm doing it.
1: Okay, you want to turn everything off. Basically, if you want to protect yourself and keep your account public, turn all of that off. Now, did anybody have the voice? Mine had voice for audio.
2: Yeah.
1: Now, Buck, you're more advanced with doing the updates. Did you see where it's going to use your stories and reels?
2: Yeah, that's all in
1: it's
2: posts,
1: all
2: reels,
1: turn it all of
2: that.
1: Off.
2: Just stories, all of that.
1: Turn it off, y'all.
3: I just let mine on.
1: You're going to leave yours on so you can be in porn videos and awful videos?
2: So this really does nothing because every phone has screen record, and they can get it like that.
1: They can't even screen record. They're not going to be able to once that happens. They won't be able to do it.
2: I got to check that out.
1: I think you can screen record, but it's going to be it's got some kind of code on it to where you can't duplicate the photo or use it for AI content with Muse.
2: Yeah,
1: I'm not exactly. This just rolled out. We're learning together right now.
3: And this is for private accounts, right? Because mine's already public.
1: No.
3: They're going to end up taking whatever.
1: No, it's only for public accounts. If you're private, you're safe.
3: Oh.
1: But you still need to go in to the three lines, go to reuse and shareable and turn everything off just to be on the safe side.
2: The reason why I don't trust it is because you're still using the app. Like, I just feel like there's ways. And if people want to do that, they're going to go beyond.
1: They're
2: going to
1: do it.
2: They're
1: going to do it, you guys. They're going to do it.
2: Yeah.
3: And they're going to want to watch my sex tape anyway.
1: I don't know. They could put you in a really great position, Ando.
3: Oh, maybe I should turn it back on again.
1: never mind.
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1: You know, I feel like we're going to be talking about Gen X quite a bit because this is next in line to be pretty much like baby boomers. Like, so this is your generation that's coming up that's getting older, okay?
2: Oh.
1: So here's what's going on, all right? So millennials, y'all are kind of following and kind of noticing, and Gen Z notices a little bit how rude Gen X is. Very to the point. A lot of people, some of them will dance around some stuff and, you know, well, not try to hurt your feelings. But
2: actually, I like Gen X because they're no nonsense.
1: Yeah, they're very no nonsense. So now we're going to kind of give you the rules that may have pretty much seem cold, but quietly have built the most self-sufficient generation alive. If you're a Gen Xer, we are looked at as the most self-sufficient generation alive. The one generation that took care of themselves. The one generation that had to figure it out themselves. And if they lost everything, they knew how to start from the ground up again. Because they were raised by boomers. They knew how to start all over again from the ground on up. They will not fall apart. Sometimes they might.
3: Right.
1: But they know how to get it back together and do from ground up.
2: Damn.
1: Okay?
2: Yeah, that's a really good skill.
1: That's a really good skill, but it sucks.
2: Yeah, because as a millennial, I don't think I could do that.
1: Yeah, no, it sucks when you do that. Mm-hmm. When you lose everything, and then you're standing there and you like, guess I got to start over. Like, you cry about it for like a day, and then you start all over again.
2: I just give up.
3: Yeah. I think it's the mindset of if you're mentally defeated, it's a wrap.
1: Yeah.
3: Like if you pack it up mentally, it's going to make it way worse.
1: If you give up,
3: than what it is.
1: Give
3: yeah.
1: up easily. If yeah. you just don't, you throw fits, you're going to have a hard time.
3: Yeah.
1: All right, so they said these rules were simple and that millennials can still grow into these rules.
2: Oh,
1: okay, Ando,
2: perfect.
1: You can still grow into this. Here are the rules that Gen X grew up with that now millennials and Gen Z need to learn how to deal with and be okay with. And you can still learn this yourself. Be home when the street lights come on. So you could use that like, hey, if the kids are out in the front yard, backyard, whatever, you can just come in whenever the lights come on in the street, or if you're at the neighbor's house or whatever, you could still implement that. To a certain degree with your kids, especially millennials and Gen Z. Figure it out yourself. Because Gen Z, you have to figure it out eventually. Millennials are pretty much there, following right after Gen X. But Gen Z is the one everybody is concerned about. They are not figuring it out. They are not figuring it out for themselves. They have to have everybody else help them.
2: Yeah, I can see that.
1: Another one is, I don't care who started it. Both of y'all shut up. That is one rule.
2: That one.
1: You didn't hear that growing up?
2: Yeah,
1: I don't care who started it. Both of y'all shut up.
2: Yeah, that said it to my siblings.
1: That can be used in any setting. It doesn't matter if two people don't like each other. Two people are just arguing. It's a work environment, a friend environment.
3: Yeah.
1: Family, both of y'all just shut up.
3: I can't wait to pull this out on y'all.
1: Oh. For real, though. Me and Ando are awful. All right. Another one is, you forgot it, then go without it.
3: Yeah.
1: And if you plan on going and getting what you forgot, understand you're going to be late.
3: You're going to be late. Yep.
1: And understand you're going to have to make up that time. And the problem is they don't want to make up the time. You still have time to figure it out. You're fine. Walk it off. Unless it's really broken, then you probably need to go to the doctor. But a majority of the time when somebody gets hurt, you've got millennials and Gen Z especially that will throw the biggest fit, will miss several days of work. They've got a headache. They can't function.
2: What?
1: So in other words, you're fine. Walk it off. Take some Excedrin. Deal with it. Move forward. Only boring people get bored. What does that mean? Use your creativity. Be smart. Do things that you... If somebody else thinks it's stupid and it's a hobby for you, it doesn't matter. If it makes you happy, continue to do it.
2: Yeah,
1: because that's your sanity.
2: Don't be a simpleton.
1: Don't be that.
3: A follower.
1: Yeah. And the final one on the list, if you want it, you got to work for it and earn it. Yes, the Gen Z is the generation that, give me money, I don't want to have to work for it. You've got to work for it because I guess the appreciation is going to be missing if you don't. So if you want it, you got to earn it, you got to work for it.
2: Yeah, I agree with that a lot.
3: But if you're going to give it to me, I'll take it.
2: I'll still take it, but...
3: And I'm going to be very grateful.
1: Yeah, there we go. Gratitude all the way through.
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you like it. I'm a two-time, you ain't knew I'd win. Throw a shot like you tryna have a foot fight then. All my ops waiting for me to be you, I bet. Say, I got drive, I don't need a car. Money really all that we fiending for. I'm doing things they ain't seen before. 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
1: Life is not all that. Life is not all that. There's not an equal ground, and they said it's usually the woman that's kind of changing up the game on this. All right, so let me break this down. That would be like, let's say, Ando, you were making, let's say you made like, I don't know, like $200,000, right? And you're like, that's a lot of money for you. You can afford a life on $200,000.
2: Oh, yeah.
1: But then you get a partner and they're making $600,000.
2: Okay.
1: You're living by her rules, regardless if you're in your house or not.
2: Nah.
1: Look at the faces, y'all.
3: No,
1: you can say no all you want.
3: No, I can say no and really mean it, because I just shared some of this on my social media like a week ago.
2: Oh yeah?
3: Yeah, so she was talking about, it was a comedian, right? And she was talking about how no matter if she makes the most money, she is not the breadwinner in the house. She's not the head of the household.
1: I saw that video. I know what you're talking about. What you're talking about. It was a viral video.
3: Yeah. And I believe that, because I think people put too much emphasis on if you make the most money, you're the one that's running the household.
2: Yeah, and that's not always the case.
3: And you can't, not saying that that's a broad stroke for everybody, because it may not be for everybody, but for me personally, no.
1: You're going to run it no matter what.
3: Yes.
1: Whether you have the money or you don't.
3: Because I believe that, and a lot of people are going to get mad, even though this is, I don't understand why they would get mad. I believe, a firm believer, that the man leads the household.
2: I agree.
1: Ando, it's the same for you regardless.
2: Yeah, like, I don't care how much money they make. I'm still going to leave the household.
1: They looked into
2: it. How I want to do it.
1: The research that they looked at when they did this, they did the study, and it was a relationship study. And they found that there are a lot of women, if they have more money, make more money on a job, they will figure out a way to make the man kind of feel like, hey, when I go leave and I go do this, that, and the third, you better have this, that, and the third done in the house. They're kind of like, they're bossing the guy around.
3: Yeah.
1: And this isn't the first time, because we started seeing these kinds of stories pop up in 2026. For some reason, the playing field kind of changed this year for a lot of women, where they're kind of dominating over the man. But
2: that's what they want. They want to control.
1: But are there a lot of guys that do that? All right, cool. I'll go ahead and do that for you. I'll see you when you get back. They have them going and doing this, that, and the other for cars, houses, whatever. Kind of bossing the guy around.
2: Yeah, because they have nothing going on for themselves. Or they're just a pushover. A simp.
3: There you go.
1: Yeah. You feel like it's a simp situation?
3: Yeah.
1: I don't know, you guys.
3: Yeah.
1: They said if you actually have one where the woman is in the lead in the relationship, it makes for a healthy relationship. I was like, no. Was it a
2: healthy
1: who
2: for
1: wrote
2: who?
1: That?
3: Who wrote it?
1: Who wrote that? It's a healthy relationship.
2: Who's it healthy for? For her?
1: I'm assuming just for her, because I don't think a lot of guys would actually go for this.
2: No, I would not at all.
3: They will feel insecure. They will feel inadequate.
2: Mm-hmm.
3: And, you know, I hear a lot of people say, well, you got to let the man lead. No, there's no such thing as letting or allowing.
2: He either does or he doesn't.
3: Exactly. If you got a man that ain't leading, that ain't a man. That ain't your man.
1: I feel like it would be like miserable for you guys if you actually can. I can't even imagine both of y'all being run by a female.
3: No.
2: They try.
1: I know they tried with you.
2: Yeah, they tried.
3: Have some succeeded?
2: Because I've heard one or two.
1: Maybe
2: stories,
1: at the beginning.
2: Bro.
1: One or two at the beginning.
2: Yeah. Well, in my younger years, you know, but now I ain't putting up with any of that kind of stuff because I was miserable.
1: Because you lived with her, right?
2: Yeah.
1: When I lived with her first.
2: I've done that before, and it was her place, so I'm like, damn. I'm never doing this again.
3: Yeah.
2: Because they can kick you out. They can run everything if that's the case.
1: Yeah, but even if you get the place together, it's the same situation.
3: Yeah, I was going to say, that's not going to change.
1: It has nothing to do with anything.
3: That's not going to change, trust me. Yeah.
2: Gina looks like the type to be the controlling one, too.
3: Oh, Gina.
1: I don't feel like I'm a controlling one.
2: I've seen it with like some of the guys you were with.
1: That's because they were on drugs, and I had to actually control the situation. Are you kidding me? I was like, stop doing drugs.
2: Yeah, you were minding
3: them. So did you make them start using drugs, or were they
1: I had no clue. I had no clue that they were like, drug addicts.
3: It was like, man, this is Gina.
2: Maybe turn to drugs.
1: She's in the parking lot. Take all that you can now, son. She's walking to the door to the hardest drug you got. So you don't remember her walking through the door.
3: So fit me up.
1: You know what? I'm so done with you guys.
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1: They ain't talking about none. What they talking about? They ain't talking about none. What they talking about? They ain't talking about none. Huh? They ain't talking about none.

0: This is the sound of a woman who found her wedding ring that she lost 20 years ago.
1: Oh my gosh!
0: She just starts crying. She's just elated. She can't believe it. 11 years after she got married, she dropped her wedding ring in her own home. Okay, so she just thought, where did it go? They looked and looked for years and years. She ended up getting another wedding ring, a bigger one, but she said that's not what the point was. When she found this ring, she said it represented the beginning of her marriage, the love for her husband. And when they were renovating, they pulled this old cabinet out in her bathroom, and she said, I always suspected that it had gone under there, even though we swept and we put things under there. It probably went so deep that I couldn't find it. And that's exactly where it was.
2: Whoa, man, full circle moment.
3: 20 years and you couldn't find it in your own house?
0: No, Otto, it like was shoved underneath. Like until they pulled it out and renovated, they couldn't get it 20 years later.
2: Nobody's going to acknowledge full circle moment. It was a ring.
3: All right, whatever.
0: You know, Anthony.
2: No, it's fine. It was fine. I thought it was like, I thought I was killing him with that one.
0: Hold on.
2: No. When Dana sent the story, I was like, oh, full circle moment. I thought I was going to kill him. I thought that was going to knock it out the park. I thought you guys were going to fall over.
0: Yeah, missed that one. Like she missed the ring. Anyway, she sat down with Inside Edition to talk about that moment.
4: When we pulled that cabinet out, my husband said, there's a ring. And I just screamed. I'm still shaking.
0: Since then, of course, the video's gone viral. It was just such a real vulnerable moment for her. Miss Dana Popham is her name. It reminded me of me finding my baby blanket. I know this sounds crazy, but my grandmother kept all of my things. She raised me when I was a baby. When I was little, till I was about 8 years old, when I went to go live with my mom. And I remember when I was little, this blue blanket with satin on the outside, like a satin border.
2: Yes, satin border.
0: And the inside is like cotton waffle. Very in style right now, by the way. The cotton waffle look is very in. Very quince.
3: I have no idea what you're talking about.
0: Well, Otto, of course you don't.
2: You don't know the cotton waffle blanket with like the little, like, yes.
0: Yes, yes. Thank you,
2: Mine
0: Anthony.
2: Was like the one I had growing up was like a beige color.
0: Mine is blue. And when I was little, I would carry it around with me. And she rocked me, this poor woman, until I was 8 years old. I was almost as big as she was. And she would rock me in this wood rocking chair, and I would have the little blanket with me. And I didn't know where it was, and I found it after she passed in her home, and it smells like her. Oh, getting emotional. Wow. And I washed it because she was a smoker early in life. She didn't smoke, she quit, and I washed it, and it still smells like her. It's still like when I breathe really deeply. So I understand the emotion of finding something. She's like, I know, because some people are like, that's not even a big diamond. Who cares? That's not the point. It's not about the diamond. It was about what it meant to her.
3: Maybe I'll find my wedding rings at some point.
0: Notice he said rings. Automatic, how many wedding rings have you lost?
3: I've lost two of them.
2: Two wedding rings, Automatic?
3: Yeah, I lost the first.

0: one, I was at Santa Fe High playing football with my brothers, and I just lost it. I didn't even notice that it came off my hand. And then I lost another one. I was on stage, and I was still throwing something out into the crowd, and the ring went, woo-woo!
1: And where is the third wedding ring?
0: Put away nicely in the safe for storage. That way I don't lose it ever again.
1: That's not where it is.
0: Okay, where's it at then?
1: It's in my jewelry box.
0: Oh, yeah, that's in storage.
1: Thank goodness I put the wedding ring away.
0: I don't wear a wedding ring anymore because of this.
1: Anyway. Okay, so remember, we do have a podcast. It's called the Dana Cortez Show Podcast. We're so creative. It's free on all platforms. We'll be right back.
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8: 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Well, I'm in need. Yes, she's a trifling friend indeed. Oh, she's a gold digger. Way over town.

0: Selena Gomez and Timothée Chalamet are starring in a new movie together.
1: Ooh.
0: No, it is called Not Alone. It's an alien movie. Settle down, though. It's an animated film.
2: Oh. So just, I thought they were going to have some lovemaking scenes.
3: Oh, Otto, gosh.
2: Well, you're the one who sold it like it was some kind of scandalous thing going on.
1: I can't stop thinking that, like, Selena Gomez and the Jenners and the Kardashians have beef.
0: So
1: and now Timothy's in the middle, and that's never good. When
0: there was some alleged beef, and we have to go all the way back to Selena Gomez and Justin Bieber being together, okay? Which, by the way, they're both happily married. Everybody's good. Everything's fine. According to legend, Selena Gomez and Justin Bieber were, like, you know, hot and heavy. And the Jenners said, hey, come party with us so that Justin could hook up with Hailey.
1: Ooh.
0: Now, I don't know if that's true or not. Hailey Bieber has denied the claims. You know, according to legend as well, she followed him around since she was like 12 or 13. Now they're married. Who cares? Who cares? Everybody's happy now. She got her man. Selena got her man. Everybody's good. And by the way, Selena Gomez and Kylie Jenner are at least friendly now. They're not friends, but they're cordial. They're cool.
2: I did notice the other day at the Knicks game that Taylor Swift actually went and talked to Kylie Jenner.
0: Yeah, but they didn't.
2: And it was like awkward.
0: It wasn't a talk. They were passing each other. And they said, hey, what's up? They kind of hugged each other.
2: And I remember thinking that they don't like each other, right?
0: No, that's not the case. It's just that Taylor Swift, being Selena Gomez's best friend, is very, she really cares about her like a little sister, you know?
2: I feel so bad for Timothée Chalamet. He's like caught right in the middle of this.
0: He was. So there were rumors at that Knicks game that, or somewhere recently, that Selena Gomez wanted to take a picture with him and that Kylie was like, no. And he said, that's a lie. Like, he's having to shut rumors down himself. And I know that it's a lie because if that was the case, he wouldn't make a movie with Selena Gomez.
1: Well, that's definitely a lie because he was

0: Too busy trying to take a picture of Jalen Brunson. So
1: he was crying.
2: I'm telling you right now, he would can Kylie Jenner for Jalen Brunson any day.
1: That's who she needs to worry about, not Selena Gomez.
2: Jalen Brunson's her biggest competition.
1: Oh, I'm assuming he plays for the Knicks. All right. Anyway, be sure and check out the Dana Cortez Show podcast on demand. And of course, we'll all be waiting for this movie. As soon as we get more details, we'll give them to you. Be right back after this.
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0: There's a foodie influencer couple that went viral, and not because of the food they were eating. Nina Santiago and her partner, Patrick Blackwood. Yep. So they go into a local restaurant when a car crashed through the window. Now, CBS actually got to speak with them after the accident. This audio we're about to play for you, you're going to hear the crash, the moment it all happened, and then you'll hear them. I think this is from the hospital.
1: It's a good thing that we can at least walk out of here. I'm sore and all banged up, but not dead. I have glass all over my body.
2: I'm just blessed. Thank you, Loyal. Thank you, Universe.
1: I'm just glad I'm alive.
0: I saw that video, and I don't even know how they survived that. It looks absolutely insane. We're going to share the video. You can go at Dana Cortez on Instagram. I have to put it up. And now they're suing.
3: They're suing the restaurant, which I thought was...
0: For $1 million. $1 million.
3: They said that the restaurant didn't have barriers to protect them. I don't know that how many restaurants have barriers in front of their restaurant. I don't know how who does that.
0: Well,
3: And then the other thing that got me was it's Tony Busby who's going after it. And to me, Tony Busby in the last year, I didn't know who he was a year ago. Now I do. Well, and he's the ultimate ambulance chaser.
4: They're my friends. And I hope that the psychological impact that the vehicle had on them, is damaging a lot going forward. And I could understand why they would be suing like that.
0: And Anthony, I'm glad you said that, because Otto, you're like, he's the ultimate ambulance chaser. These people were in the hospital. This isn't like it was just some...
3: No, I get it.
0: Little bump.
3: I guess I just hear his name constantly, and anytime it's always associated with...
0: I would want his name behind me when it comes to this. I ran through a glass wall one time.
4: Oh, like the Kool-Aid man?
0: Yes, exactly. It was really clean, and I swear I ran through it, and I had glass inside of my body for over a month. I had to take hot showers so that the little particles of glass would come out of the pores. In fact, there was one piece of glass in my arm for years.
4: Damn.
0: I finally had to have it physically removed because it would bother me so much.
3: My dad had a car accident when we lived in Minnesota, and he went through the windshield. And
0: Otto.
3: There was a freeze later on that year, and his face froze, and you could actually see the glass in his face.
0: No!
3: Yeah, it was crazy.
0: So I think that they should get some money. Yeah, that's a reason to sue.
4: Yeah,
0: exactly.
4: You don't want to have glass face.
3: He had to have surgery to have each one removed.
0: Mm-hmm. Sounds like some kind of X-Man or something. But I think this is serious. And I do think that the restaurant, and they have insurance, all of that. Put those, metal barriers up at the front, like where you park. Okay. If they had some of that, maybe they wouldn't have crashed through the glass. I don't exactly know what's in the front, but I know the food here at this restaurant, what is it called again? Kuvi Culinary Creations, must be really good, because this couple did something I didn't expect.
1: We came back just to make sure that they have peace of mind, and also because the food is actually amazing.
0: They're like, we almost died, but we're back.
3: No, I like them.
4: Thumbnail went crazy.
0: Exactly. 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

0: I remember my first water park adventure. Ooh. And before I share that story with you, because it's summertime, and you're thinking about pools and fun and whatnot, I want to ask you guys, when's the first time you went to a water park? Anthony A., do you have a story?
1: The first memory that pops up in my mind is when I was forced to go down the big slide at the beach water park.
2: Oh!
1: And then water got up my nose for the first time. Oh! I could still feel it burning. And then I got off crying, and then everyone made fun of me because I was crying after. So that was pretty traumatic.
2: First of all, you were scared to do the big slide, and then you cried about it?
1: Yeah. I cried when they were picking me up, dude.
2: It was not a good look for you right there.
0: How old were you?
1: Probably
2: 15.
1: I'm just kidding. It was last week.
0: Last week, dude, I'd be crying. Matt, do you remember the first time you went to a water park?
2: I remember the first time I went to a water park because it was an experience. So my dad, let me set up the story. My dad used to go on these, we'll call them excursions, to Vegas. He would just like, all of a sudden he'd be like, hey guys, I want to go to Vegas. And we would just pick up and drive to Vegas.
0: You and your mom and the whole family?
2: No, it'd just be my dad, me, and my brother Matt.
1: Nice guys trip.
2: Yeah, and so we were going past this water park, and they used to have, on the strip, they used to have this water park, and I was like, Dad, look at that slide. I want to go on that slide. And so he took us to the water park. It was part of his plan, though, so he would wipe us out, and then he would put us in the room, and then he would go off all night in Vegas.
3: So devious. Yes,
0: before I share my story, let's take a call. Do you remember the first time going to a water park or any kind of water park memories when you were little?
4: You know what? So my birthday's in June, which is the summertime, and I'm actually from North Carolina. We just moved out here recently. So it's a theme park called Carowinds out there. And every summer we would go to Carowinds, me, my sisters, and my dad and my mom, and we would have a blast. But now I'm scared of roller coasters. But
0: I hate them, too. I wasn't. I don't know what it is. I don't know why I feel like I'm going to die or something. I don't want to get
4: literally, I can't even do the Ferris wheel with my child.
0: Christelle, she had a dad. I had to go to the city park for the free pool. I didn't have a dad. She wouldn't have money like that, girl.
4: But it'd be like that. I understand.
0: You know, honestly, the first time I went to a water park, I can't believe that I'm saying this, but I think I was already older, and it's the time that I didn't let you come with us, DJ Automatic, when it was with my daughters.
2: That was the first time you went to a water park?
0: I think so. Yeah. Oh. I mean, I went tubing and stuff, like in Arroyos, the canal. What do they call Arroyo in English?
2: You can't go tubing in Arroyo. You'll get cut by glass.
0: No, you don't. No. We would go in, like, the canals in West Texas. Yeah, we would go tubing. Anyway, I was seeing Automatic, but I wasn't 100% sure we were going to be together.

0: And she denied me.
1: And my daughter was going, and I didn't want him to meet her.
0: I was so hurt. I want to go to the water park so bad, though.
2: Is it that you didn't want your daughter to meet DJ Automatic, Dana? Or is it that you wanted to have this moment since it was your first time at a water park ever?
1: No, I didn't want her to meet him.
3: Oh, I'm not even sorry.
0: We weren't there yet.
1: Yeah, we weren't there yet. There were some strange people in my daughter's life. Anyway, now she knows him. See, now that we're married, it's all good. All right, remember to catch everything we do on the radio on the Dana Cortez Show podcast.
2: Yeah.
1: Just search it wherever you stream podcasts. Back with more right here coming up. Hold up, stand by.
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1: 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It's the Dana Cortez Show. 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

0: 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It's the Dana Cortez Show. Hey, who's this?
1: This is Sam from Davis. Can DJ Automatic play Cooler Than Me by Mike Posner?
2: Oh, Mike Posner.
3: Ooh, that's a classic.
0: I love it.
2: I'm going to get that on for you right now.
1: Thank you.
0: You have everybody in this studio very excited. What was your name again?

0: about the late, great Ozzy Osbourne? He is featured or sampled on the next song here on DJ Automatic's playlist. Trick Daddy, huh?
1: Yep. This With is a classic right here. Him and Lil Jon.
0: Did you play this at the club back in the day? I'm sure people go off.
1: I still play these at the game all the time.
2: It gets played at sporting events all the time.
1: Still. Fourth quarter, down by five. Guess what song I'm playing right now?
0: Turn on radio, okay? And we're playing it for you on the radio. It's the Dana Cortez Show. Turn it up.

0: some of you think of a party, right? But you know what I think about? I think about DJ Automatic changing our daughter Ava Maddox's diapers, and every time he would, he'd sing "Wipe Me Down."
1: Hey, I give her a little. 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

0: There's a foodie influencer couple that went viral, and not because of the food they were eating. Nina Santiago and her partner, Patrick Blackwood. Yep. So they go into a local restaurant when a car crashed through the window. Now, CBS actually got to speak with them after the accident. This audio we're about to play for you, you're going to hear the crash, the moment it all happened, and then you'll hear them. I think this is from the hospital.
1: It's a good thing that we can at least walk out of here. I'm sore and all banged up, but not dead. I have glass all over my body.
2: I'm just blessed. Thank you, Loyal. Thank you, Universe.
1: I'm just glad I'm alive.
0: I saw that video, and I don't even know how they survived that. It looks absolutely insane. We're going to share the video. You can go at Dana Cortez on Instagram. I have to put it up. And now they're suing.
3: They're suing the restaurant, which I thought was...
0: For $1 million, Otto. $1 million.
3: They said that the restaurant didn't have barriers to protect them. I don't know that how many restaurants have barriers in front of their restaurant. I don't know who does that.
0: Well,
3: And then the other thing that got me was, it's Tony Busby who's going after it. And to me, Tony Busby in the last year, I didn't know who he was a year ago. Now I do. Well, and he's the ultimate ambulance chaser.
4: They're my friends. And I hope that the psychological impact that the vehicle had on them, is damaging a lot going forward, and I could understand why they would be suing like that.
0: And Anthony, I'm glad you said that, because Otto, you're like, he's the ultimate ambulance chaser. These people were in the hospital. This isn't like it was just some
3: little bump. I guess I just hear his name constantly, and anytime it's always associated.
0: His name behind me when it comes to this. I ran through a glass wall one time.
4: Oh, like the Kool-Aid man?
0: Yes, exactly. It was really clean, and I swear I ran through it, and I had glass inside of my body for over a month. I had to take hot showers so that the little particles of glass would come out of the pores. In fact, there was one piece of glass in my arm for years. Dang. I finally had to have it physically removed because it would bother me so much.
3: My dad had a car accident when we lived in Minnesota, and he went through the windshield. And
0: Otto.
3: There was a freeze later on that year, and his face froze, and you could actually see the glass in his face.
0: No!
3: Yeah, it was crazy.
0: So I think that they should get some money. Yeah, that's a reason to sue.
4: Yeah, you don't want to have glass face. And
3: he had to have surgery to have each one removed.
0: Mm-hmm. Sounds like some kind of X-Man or something. But I think this is serious. And I do think that the restaurant, and they have insurance, all of that. Put those, metal barriers up at the front, like where you park. Okay. If they'd had some of that, maybe they wouldn't have crashed through the glass. I don't exactly know what's in the front, but I know the food here at this restaurant, what is it called again? Kuvi Culinary Creations, must be really good, because this couple did something I didn't expect.
1: We came back just to make sure that they have peace of mind, and also because the food is actually amazing.
0: They're like, we almost died, but we're back.
3: No, I like them.
4: Thumbnail went crazy.
0: Exactly. 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

0: Selena Gomez and Timothée Chalamet are starring in a new movie together.
1: Ooh.
0: No, it is called Not Alone. It's an alien movie. Settle down, though. It's an animated film.
2: Oh.
3: So just,
2: I thought they were going to have some lovemaking scenes.
0: Oh, Otto, gosh.
2: Well, you're the one who sold it like it was some kind of scandalous thing going on.
3: I can't stop thinking that, like, Selena Gomez and the Jenners and the Kardashians have beef.
0: So
3: and now Timothy's in the middle, and that's never good. When you're
0: there was some alleged beef, and we have to go all the way back to Selena Gomez and Justin Bieber being together, okay? Which, by the way, they're both happily married. Everybody's good. Everything's fine. According to legend, Selena Gomez and Justin Bieber were, like, you know, hot and heavy, and the Jenners said, hey, come party with us so that Justin could hook up with Hailey.
1: Ooh.
0: Now, I don't know if that's true or not. Hailey Bieber has denied the claims. You know, according to legend as well, she followed him around since she was like 12 or 13. Now they're married. Who cares? Everybody's happy now. She got her man. Selena got her man. Everybody's good. And by the way, Selena Gomez and Kylie Jenner are at least friendly now. They're not friends, but they're cordial. They're cool.
2: I did notice the other day at the Knicks game that Taylor Swift actually went and talked to Kylie Jenner.
0: Yeah, but they didn't.
2: And it was like awkward.
0: It wasn't a talk. They were passing each other. And they said, hey, what's up? They kind of hugged each other.
2: And I remember thinking that they don't like each other, right?
0: No, that's not the case. It's just that Taylor Swift, being Selena Gomez's best friend, is very... She really cares about her like a little sister, you know?
2: I feel so bad for Timothée Chalamet. He's like caught right in the middle of this.
0: He was. So there were rumors at that Knicks game that... or somewhere recently that Selena Gomez wanted to take a picture with him and that Kylie was like, no. And he said, that's a lie. Like, he's having to shut rumors down himself. And I know that it's a lie, because if that was the case, he wouldn't make a movie with Selena Gomez.
3: Well, it's definitely a lie, because he was too busy trying to take a picture of Jalen Brunson. So.
0: He was crying.
2: I'm telling you right now, he would can Kylie Jenner for Jalen Brunson any day.
0: That's who she needs to worry about, not Selena Gomez.
2: Jalen Brunson's her biggest competition.
0: Oh, I'm assuming he plays for the Knicks.
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Yeah. 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

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We're number one in the 505 for a reason. Because we got more tickets than the other lame-ass radio stations across the street. The 97 days of summer with the most music and the most winning. This

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Pickable, surprise, this that chicken cheese. 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

right here on New Mexico's Party Station, Kiss 973, Animal Unleashed, with some Isotope tickets, Cypher Sound tickets, all coming up right here on my Animal Unleashed show on this Thursday. Yeah, man, that, isn't that a crazy claim? I was talking about it earlier, how brother Jim Jones claims his catalog is better than 90% of New York rappers. And he said, you know, he's citing real gold and platinum records. He believes he has a strong discography, multiple platinum singles and albums, asserting that some of his favorite rappers lack platinum records. And the rapper acknowledges that his challenge to Cameron for a versus battle was partly trolling, but stands by his assertion of having a superior catalog. I'm like, dude, there's Nas, there's Biggie, there's Jay-Z, there's so many New York rappers, Big Pun.

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0: Mexico's party station, Kiss 973. 5 second rule coming up for you to win either Cypher Sounds to go check it out at Quesada's Comedy Club y Cantina this weekend, or a 4-pack of Isotopes to go see it July 26th at the Isotope Park Sunday. It is going to be a day game, 1:30 p.m. And if you want to take the fan friends, 4-pack of that or Cypher Sounds this weekend, Saturday 9:30 show at Quesada's. You can pick whichever one you want. So I got that coming up. It's awesome because I know Jay-Z and Eminem reunited with Rakim to be on his album, the first track together in 25 years. But now that Jay-Z is going to be performing in New York for 3 shows, he's going to London, he's going to be all over the place performing just these specialty shows, I know Eminem's going to come out. I know he's going to be a surprise guest. Mark my words. Mary J. Blige and who else? Who else is going to be on there, man? I don't know. All I know is this is the track, man. Eminem, the baddest rapper alive. Till this day, Kiss 973, Lose Yourself. Let's go. Turn it up.
1: 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Seize everything you ever wanted. 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Did you capture it?

0: far has Post Malone already ran in circles? Just going in circles over and over and over again. Yeah, what up, man? New Mexico's party station, Kiss 973, DJ Animal, Animal Elite, Animal, Kiss Alas Comedy Club y Cantina. Yes, this weekend, Cypher Sounds, my bro, he's coming to hang out with me. Great friend of mine from NYC, man, on Hot 97. And he's been a DJ, and, you know, he was Dave Chappelle's Comedy Central DJ. I have to say that like twice so you guys will understand. You know what I mean? You know what I'm talking about? Yeah, he's coming to hang out at Kiss Alas this weekend to do some comedy. 7 o'clock show on Friday, 7 to 9:30 on Saturday. KissAlas.com is the only place you can get him. Right there at the door or online or the VIP list with the Animal right now. So 5 second rule brought to you by quesadas.com. Go check it out. Have a date night. Go get your eat on, your drink on, and watch a show. All right. And this is the deal. The first person to text me, 505-262-KISS and name three sour foods. Three sour foods. 505-262-KISS. You're going to get to pick either quesadas or Isotopes for the day game on Sunday. Let's go.
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2: All right, congratulations, Megan Duran. She was the winner. Yes, yes, y'all. She got KISS. She's going to go see Cypher Sounds. 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

Kiss973. Oh my god, this is hilarious, man. Sean Combs' Reckoning scores 3 Emmy nominations, but 50 Cent is gonna get all the credit. That's right, man. And yeah, it's crazy. Also, Zendaya, she got a Euphoria run with her 3rd Emmy nominations for that too, as well. The Emmy's gonna be cool. Let's see what happens.

0: official. Let's go.
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She's going to the totes. 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Come on. Let's take you home, baby. July 9th. Can y'all really feel me? East Coast, feel me. 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Are you that somebody?

Jimmy Smits is 69 years old today. Happy birthday to Brother Jimmy. And John Tesh, yes, is 74 years old. Kevin O'Leary from Shark Tank is 72. Fred Savage from The Wonder Years is 50. And the greatest actor of all time, the best actor ever, is 70 years old. Mr. Tom Hanks, Forrest Gump, Castaway, Apollo 13. I can keep going. Bosom Buddies. I mean, I could just keep going. Sleepless in Seattle. Woody from Toy Story. Catch Me If You Can. The Green Mile. Saving Private Ryan. Keep going. Been on so many movies. We love you, brother. Happy birthday. Feliz cumpleaños.

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